0: to Newcastle 44-10. And the Swans are back on top of the AFL ladder after an 8-point win over the Kangaroos. It's 10:04. That's the very latest news and sport.
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4: Hello and good morning. Continuing partly cloudy across Newcastle and the Hunter. Light south to southeasterly winds increasing to around about 15 through 20 kilometres by midday and easing later this evening. Chance of a shower or two, mainly coastal, but fine elsewhere. 22 for the coast, 23 for the valley. 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

traffic, tolls, trains, no thanks. Fly direct from Newcastle Airport. Convenient parking, seamless check-in, and over 250 flights a week. Easy, local, sorted. That's the Nui way. Was it yesterday?

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1: It's 11 o'clock. Good morning. I'm Toby Goff. Australia's newest member of federal parliament says he'll advocate to scrap net zero and tackle the cost of living. One Nation candidate, David Farley, has won the Farrer by-election and will represent the New South Wales electorate in Canberra. He snatched the regional seat from the coalition, with the Nationals or Liberals holding it for more than 70 years. Mr. Farley used his victory speech to say he's listened to people's concerns.
2: One Nation has reached the end of its beginning. We're going through the city. From here. We've got to focus on a couple of really big things that we can do immediately. We want to get the cost of living down. And our first target, we're going to start there, is on this damn net zero program.
1: The former member for Farrer, Susan Lee, has issued a statement congratulating Mr. Farley on his win. The transfer of more than 140 passengers and crew from a virus-stricken cruise ship has been cancelled at the last minute. The ship was expected to anchor in the Canary Islands in the coming hours to allow travellers to return home, but the region's president has suspended the operation, saying the planes due to repatriate the passengers wouldn't arrive in time. $2 billion will be spent over 4 years by the Albanese government to fund infrastructure projects for new homes. Jacob Pitillo reports.
3: The policy, to be announced in the budget on Tuesday, will see money handed to local and state utility providers to make sure their services are connected to new housing projects. $500 million from the fund will be reserved for regional Australia. Federal Treasurer Jim Chalmers says the housing plan is pro-aspiration and pro-investment. The local infrastructure fund is expected to support 65,000 homes over 10 years. Jacob Pitillo reporting.
1: A man has died after being swept from rocks at Fraser Park on the state's central coast. Police say the 41-year-old was wearing a flotation device when he was struck by a wave yesterday. Police have issued a move-on direction to a woman accused of shouting anti-Semitic slurs at a children's netball game. Parents at the Jewish Maccabi Netball Club say the mother was heard making a number of hateful remarks yesterday. And several road closures are in place throughout the CBD for the annual Mother's Day Classic. The fun run and walk is using today to highlight the need for urgent breast and ovarian cancer research. Chief Executive Zara Lawless says it's an important event for the whole community.
4: Of people that are coming out, making their Mother's Day mean more and starting their Mother's Day with purpose, because we know that it obviously can be a really difficult day for so many people. When you think about all of those that have been impacted by breast or ovarian cancer.
1: In finance, one Australian dollar is buying 72.48 US cents.
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1: It's been a rough night of rugby league for Brisbane fans, the Sea Eagles destroying the Broncos 32-4 at Brookvale Oval, while at Olympic Park the Rabbitohs stormed through the Sharks 36-12, and St George has gone 9 losses in a row after a 44-10 defeat to Newcastle. In AFL actions, the Swans clinched a 105-97 win over the Kangaroos at Marvel Stadium. The depleted Sydney side took to the field without the likes of stars Charlie Curnow and Jai Sarong due to injuries, but still managed to pull off the victory and hold on to their premiership lead. But coach Dean Cox maintains despite the positive outcome, there's still much more to work on.
5: You know, I think at times we played the way we wanted to and put 3 or 4 goals on and then we'd allow them to get back in. You understand you're never going to get perfection, but you've got to be as balanced as you possibly can.
1: Wins also for the Giants, Suns and Cats. 11:04, that's news and sport.
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10: Hello and good morning. Continuing partly cloudy across Newcastle and the Hunter. Light south to southeasterly winds increasing to around about 15 through 20 kilometres by midday and easing later this evening. Chance of a shower or two, mainly coastal, but fine elsewhere. 22 for the coast, 23 for the valley. We are 103.7 2NURFM.

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1: Good afternoon, I'm Jamelle Wells. The nation is continuing its march into mainstream politics after a stunning victory in the Farah by-election. Michael Packey reports from Albury.
2: For well over 70 years, the vast New South Wales electorate of Farah has been held by one of the coalition parties, be that Liberal or Nationals. This weekend, that changed, with voters in the regional seat thumbing their nose at the major parties and making Farah a contest between One Nation and Independent Michelle Millthorpe, and the former won. Liberal leader Angus Taylor says he's heard the message loud and clear and admits the coalition needs to change.
3: We have for too long focused on the politics of convenience, not the politics of conviction.
2: While Labor didn't run a candidate, some of its supporters are shifting allegiance to One Nation. Treasurer Jim Chalmers argues it's a populist movement with simplistic solutions, and the Farah loss is an indictment on the coalition.
4: Angus Taylor went big on division and lost really badly.
2: David Farley will become the second One Nation MP in the lower house of federal parliament. Michael Packey, Albury.
1: The federal government is injecting $2 billion in funding for housing infrastructure. The policy to be outlined in Tuesday's budget will see money handed to local and state-based utility companies to make sure dwellings are connected to the services they need. The evacuation of 140 passengers and crew from a cruise ship with a hantavirus outbreak on board has been suspended. The president of the Canary Islands has intervened at the last minute, saying repatriation flights would not arrive in time. Two climbers have been winched to safety after a rock fall left them stranded 150 metres up a cliff face in the New South Wales Warrumbungles. A 61-year-old man suffered a head injury at Crater Bluff yesterday, forcing them to trigger an emergency beacon. Paramedics spent the night on the mountain before a helicopter crew got the men out this morning. Queensland's fuel reserves will receive a 54 million litre boost as a result of a new agreement. The state government has committed to a long-term lease with BP at the Port of Brisbane, allowing the oil giant to invest $100 million, adding more storage. Premier David Crisafulli says it should help avoid a repeat of the pain felt over the past few months.
5: Really important that we acknowledge that we have to use this as a point in time to make sure that never again are we in this situation where we have to be begging for our fuel and our sovereign capability in this country.
1: In finance, one Australian dollar buying around 72 US cents.
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1: The Broncos have continued their rough run in the NRL with a 32-4 loss to the Sea Eagles, making it their fifth loss of the season. Despite the early return of star halfback Ben Hunt, Brisbane was no match for Manly, who now sits fifth on the ladder. Broncos coach Michael Maguire conceding they were outclassed.
6: Yeah, it was a disappointing night for us. Obviously they set pretty good standards, the boys, around how they go about it, but tonight was one of those nights where we'll have to look pretty deep at how we played and make sure we fix it.
1: The Dragons have copped their ninth loss in a row, falling to the Knights 44-10. The Rabbitohs beat the Sharks 36-12. In the first leg of both A-League men's semi-finals have ended in 1-1 draws. That's the latest news and sport.
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12: Good afternoon. Bureau predicting a chance of a coastal shower or two later, but fine elsewhere. Southeasterly winds easing by later this evening as we head towards a bit of a chilly night, 14 on the coast and 10 degrees in the valley. Expect showers for the next couple of days. 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

0: Hello again. This is Casey Kasem. Welcome to American Top 40 and our regular countdown of this week's best-selling single records in the USA. Well, we have six new songs on American Top 40 this week and a new one at the top. Let's get it started right here.
1: Number 40.
0: There are seven remakes, seven, more than we've had in over a year on American Top 40, and this is the first of them. The Captain and Tennille with Shop Around, the old miracle song from '61.
2: Just for

Daryl Dragon, Tony Tennille. At number 40, the first of the 40 hottest records in the USA. That's Shop Around. At number 39, Marvin Gaye and I Want You. This is a debut record.

0: Marvin Gaye at number 39 on the countdown with I Want You. This is Casey Kasem in Hollywood on American Top 40. 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
0: That's a piece of a number one song of 7 years ago. Number one for six consecutive weeks. A huge smash. But you know, it was the only chart record by a couple of singers from Nebraska who became one of the greatest disappearing acts of the rock era. I'll have their story and an update coming up.
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0: Here's our second debut record. It's Rhythm Heritage, and they have another instrumental smash. Their first went to number one. That was SWAT. This one, Beretta's theme, debuting at 38.

0: number 38 in popularity, Beretta's theme by Rhythm Heritage. Well, it's time now for my report on one of the greatest disappearing acts of the rock era. Listen to this.
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0: That song hit number one in July of 1969 and then held on to the top spot for six consecutive weeks. It was a huge smash, and it had to be particularly satisfying for the two young men who sang it, because it was a do-it-yourself project from start to finish. Their names? Denny Zager and Rick Evans. And back in the late 60s, they were living in Lincoln, Nebraska, working in a small folk club there. They had a song that they believed in. So they borrowed $500, went down to Texas, rented a studio, made their record, took it back home, put it on their own label, and then they started selling copies over the counter at the nightclub where they worked. Within 2 months, they sold 11,000 copies in just the Lincoln area. Meantime, they'd been sending copies of the record to radio stations all over the country. And 2 months later, RCA gave them $90,000 plus royalties for the rights to the master. Well, that song became the only hit Zager and Evans ever had. They were never able to follow it up. A year later, they split up and went to work as solo acts. And a year ago, Denny Zager was working in a trio that he formed in the Nebraska area where he lives. Rick Evans has continued working as a solo act and last year recorded an album in Nashville and released it in the Midwest on his own label. Well, that's the story of Zager and Evans, one of the greatest disappearing acts of the rock era. Now, on with the countdown.
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0: Another debut song at number 37, Brass Construction with Movin'. Coming up on American Top 40, the current hit by the only artist to have more than one record hit number one on all three major charts, country, soul, and pop. A couple of brothers did it once, but this superstar did it three times.
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0: 3 hours once a week with American Top 40, and you know where your favorite songs are in the national music scene. My name is Casey Kasem. The countdown doesn't stop until we get to our new number one best-selling song in the country. Here's Frankie Valli. He's back on the chart with Fallen Angel.

Debuting at number 36, Frankie Valli and Fallen Angel. At number 35 in the countdown, second week on the chart, superstar Paul Anka and Anytime I'll Be There.

Written and sung by Paul Anka. Number 35, that's Anytime I'll Be There. Well, it's time now on American Top 40 for the current hit by the crossover champ of the singles charts. The first artist ever to have a song hit number one on all three charts, country, soul, and pop. And the only artist to manage that trick more than one time. The only other act to do it at all were the Everly Brothers. In 1958, Don and Phil Everly hit number one on the pop, soul, and country charts with All I Have to Do Is Dream. But during the 2 years before that, the king of the charts established a record that has stood for nearly 20 years. He hit number one on the three charts with three different records. In 56, it was a double-sided hit called Don't Be Cruel and Hound Dog. In 57, another double-sider, Let Me Be Your Teddy Bear and Lovin' You, plus a third time with Jailhouse Rock. Nobody else, before or since, has ever had that broad an acceptance throughout America. The man is just phenomenal, and he moves up to number 34 this week with his latest. Here's Elvis Presley.

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Yes, darling, I'm so hurt.

0: Survey song number 34, Elvis Presley with another double-sided hit. The one we just heard was Hurt, and the flip side is For the Heart.
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0: 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We're up to number 33 in the countdown of the 40 biggest hits in the USA. This is Al Wilson. He moves up four with I Got a Feeling.

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10: From New York, here's Kiss at number 31. 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

highest on American Top 40 in their follow-up to Rock and Roll All Night. At number 31, that's Shout It Out Loud. Here's the first hit record for a girl born in Nashville, Tennessee. Her name, Andrea True. The Andrea True connection at number 30, moving up four with More, More, More.

0: At number 30 in our survey of the 40 biggest, that's Andrea True Connection and More, More, More. This is Casey in Hollywood. And you know, back in 1958, a young unknown composer wrote a song that he thought would be just right as the follow-up to the first big hit by Little Anthony and the Imperials. But the group turned it down, which turned out to be a very big break for the composer, who did it himself, and then watched it become his first top 40 smash. Got details and this superstar's 26th chart record coming up.
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0: We have 13 foreign acts on American Top 40 this week, 9 of them from England. Here's Billy Ocean at number 29, who makes his home in London. It's Love Really Hurts Without You.

Newcomer Billy Ocean at number 29, moving up six with Love Really Hurts Without You. Well, now on AT40, it's time for the current hit by a superstar whose career really took off 17 years ago when a song that he'd written for Little Anthony and the Imperials was turned down. The song was called The Diary, and the young composer thought it was the perfect follow-up to the group's first top 10 smash, Tears on My Pillow. But they had other material in mind for their next release and decided to pass on the song. Well, a short time later, the demonstration record which the composer had made of the tune fell into the hands of the late Steve Sholes. He was the man who first brought Elvis Presley to RCA Records, and he figured he knew a hit when he heard one. He also knew a hit maker, and he immediately signed the young artist to a contract as a singer and as a composer. And then they released his song, which in January of 1959 became a top 20 smash. But that was only the beginning of a long string of hits for superstar Neil Sedaka. And this week, another one of his compositions, his 26th chart record, moves up to number 28. This one is Love in the Shadows.

Out here, you don't mess around with second-rate gear. That's why the smart blokes head to Muswellbrook Steel. Whether you're building, fencing, cleaning or welding, we've got it in stock, or we'll bring it to you anywhere in the Hunter Valley. 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Real man steel.

Neil Sedaka and the follow-up to Breaking Up is Hard to Do. That's Love in the Shadows, this week at number 28. And number 27 in the countdown is Glen Campbell. Don't Pull Your Love, and Then You Can Tell Me Goodbye.

Sweeten my coffee with a warming kiss. Soften my dreams with your sigh. After you've loved me for a million years, then you can tell me goodbye. Glen Campbell and Don't Pull Your Love, Then You Can Tell Me Goodbye. Survey song number 27 on American Top 40. This is Casey Kasem in Hollywood counting them down on AT40. We've got 26 hits to go on our way to a new number one. Stay right there.

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1: Good afternoon, I'm Jamel Wells. Opposition leader Angus Taylor says there's no doubt the Coalition has a lot to learn from its loss in the Farah by-election. The Liberals lost 30% of their primary vote to hand the regional New South Wales seat to One Nation. It means the minor party now has two MPs in the lower house of federal parliament. Mr Taylor admits the Liberals need to change.

0: to survive.
1: We've got to take our medicine here. We have for too long focused on the politics of convenience, not the politics of conviction. I said that when I took on the leadership. And that means that we've got to get back to the core values and the core policies that we know the Liberal Party is at its best when it stands for.
0: Jewish leaders have condemned the actions of a woman who shouted anti-Semitic slurs at a children's netball game in Sydney. Police issued the 42-year-old a move-on direction at the match in Maroubra yesterday. Executive Council of Australian Jewry Chief Executive Alex Rivchen says it's a horrible thing to experience.
2: We come to play weekend sports like everybody else in this country. It's, you know, it's a great pleasure, it's a great Australian ritual. And now Jewish families next week will be going there with trepidation, with anxiety and concern, and wondering whether they'll run into these people again, whether others will level similar abuse.
0: The transfer of more than 140 passengers and crew from a cruise ship with a virus outbreak on board has been suspended at the last minute. Nine's Europe correspondent Josh Bavis reports.
3: The MV Hondius was expected to anchor off the coast of the Canary Islands in the coming hours to allow more than 140 passengers and crew to be transported to the airport and sent home to their respective countries. But the president has cancelled that authority for that to take place, saying the planes that were to be sent by respective countries, including Australia, aren't arriving on time for it to be done within the scheduled window. He says dragging the process out would put the island's population at risk. This now leaves the Spanish government and the World Health Organization in the lurch. Josh Bavis, Tenerife.
0: Police are searching for the driver of a car that failed to stop after a fatal crash in southern Queensland yesterday. A 92-year-old man died and an 85-year-old woman was critically injured after the car they were passengers in crashed at Glen Applin near Stanthorpe. Police say the 20-year-old woman driving swerved to avoid an oncoming car that was on the wrong side of the road. Australia's National Science Agency is facing backlash over a decision to cut 350 jobs while accepting an injection of taxpayer funds. The CSIRO claims the $387 million package is tied to new research priorities. In finance, one Australian dollar buying around 72 US cents.
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0: This afternoon's NRL gets underway next hour when the Tigers meet the Storm. Later, the Panthers play the Raiders. The Sea Eagles have returned to the winner's seat, beating the Broncos 32-4. The win soured by prop Siwa Taukeaho, who suffered a fractured leg. Sea Eagles coach Kieran Foran says people shouldn't write him off.
5: It's not over for Siwa because I know he's a true professional. He'll get the surgery done. He'll get himself back quicker than expected. And hopefully he's, you know, back before the end of the season.
0: In this afternoon's AFL, Melbourne is up against West Coast and Richmond takes on the Crows. The Swans beat North Melbourne 105-97 last night. That's news and sport.
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10: Good afternoon. Bureau predicting a chance of a coastal shower or two later, but fine elsewhere. Southeasterly winds easing by later this evening as we head towards a bit of a chilly night, 14 on the coast and 10 degrees in the valley. Expect showers for the next couple of days. We are 103.7, 2NURFM. 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
9: Okay, let's get on with American Top 40. I'm Casey Kasem, and the countdown continues.
11: Number 26.
9: This song debuted a couple of weeks ago at 38. Last week went to 32. This week to 26. Bad Company and Youngblood.

what a night. December 1963 by the Four Seasons. This is Casey Kasem in Hollywood. And you know, in the entire history of the charts, six women from foreign countries have been able to make it all the way to number one as solo acts on the American Singles Chart. Two of them were from England. One each came from Belgium, Scotland, and Australia. And the sixth is currently in our countdown. And her latest hit is coming up. The hits!

The Blackbirds with their second top 40 hit. The other was Walking in Rhythm. At number 24, this is Happy Music. Well, just a few minutes ago, I told you that in the entire history of the record charts, 36 years, six women from foreign countries have been able to go all the way to number one on the American singles chart. The first one to do it was an English girl named Vera Lynn. She hit number one back in 1952 with Auf Wiedersehen, Sweetheart. In 63, the singing nun from Belgium did it with Dominique. Then another English singer scored with two number ones, Downtown in 65 and My Love in 66. That was Petula Clark. The following year in 1967, a girl from Scotland topped the chart with To Sir With Love. Her name? Lulu. And the fifth lady to do it, an Australian, has since become an American citizen. She began her string of number ones in 1972 with I Am Woman. She followed it in 73 with Delta Dawn, and in 74 with Angie Baby. Of course, Helen Reddy. Now, the sixth and only other foreign lady to hit number one on the American chart was born in Wales, raised in Australia, spent several years in England, and is currently making her home in Los Angeles. In late 74 and early 75, she went all the way to number one on the Billboard charts with I Honestly Love You and Have You Never Been Mellow. The lady is Olivia Newton-John, and this week she moves up to number 23 with her latest, Come On Over.

on over. The eighth consecutive top 40 hit for Olivia Newton-John at number 23 and moving up six notches. Survey song number 22 on American Top 40 took a big drop all the way from number 5. It's the Commodores and Sweet Love. Sure.

0: In position number 22, the Commodores falling from number 5 with Sweet Love. 21 hits to number 1 and counting them down.
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0: This is the third top 10 hit for Dr. Hook at number 21 this week. She

Dr. Hook with the Sam Cooke hit of 1959, only 16 at number 21. You know, so far during 1976, we have a tie between two records for the highest debuting single of the year. And coincidentally, both of those songs are in the survey this week. One of them is The Current Smash by John Sebastian. We'll hear that later on in the countdown. And the song that ties with it as the highest debuter of the year so far comes in this week at number 20. Here are the Rolling Stones with Fool to Cry.

0: There's the highest debuting record of the week. At number 20, the Rolling Stones with Fool to Cry. Well, I have a letter here from a listener in California who wants to know what song during the 70s spent the most weeks in the top 10 without ever making it to number 1. We have a tie on this one between a 1970 smash written by Burt Bacharach about a broken romance and a 1972 hit by Joe Tex that had a lot of women's livers up in arms. I have details coming up.
1: The hits from coast to coast.
0: Pratt & McLean debuted with Happy Days 2 weeks ago at 37. Last week went to 26. This week, another hefty climb to number 19.

0: Pratt & McLean at number 19 on the survey with Happy Days. Well, now on American Top 40, let me get to that letter from California that comes from Bill Small, who lives in Chatsworth. Bill wants to know what song during the 70s spent the most weeks in the top 10 without ever making it to number 1. Well, there's a tie for this one. Two songs during this decade have each spent 10 weeks in the top 10 without ever pushing higher than number 2. One was a Burt Bacharach song about a busted romance. That rode the top 10 from December of 70 to February of 71. Remember One Less Bell, sung by the Fifth Dimension? And the other song was a soul smash back in 72 that had a lot of women's libbers screaming foul. The song was I Gotcha by Joe Tex, and there were a lot of women who thought it took a very condescending and offensive approach to the subject of love and romance. Well, that controversial record sold enough copies to hang on in the top 10 from March until May of 72. 10 weeks. And there you have it, Bill. The two songs that stayed in the top 10 the most weeks during the 70s without ever making it to number 1. Thanks for your letter.
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0: Here's Fleetwood Mac and Rhiannon moving up 4 to number 18.

0: at number 18 in the countdown and moving up, Fleetwood Mac with Rhiannon. Coming up on AT40, an unbelievable story. A hit by a group whose founding members were sued by former British Prime Minister Harold Wilson. It had something to do with a picture postcard. And the Prime Minister won his suit.
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7: 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At number 17 in the countdown this week, Dorothy Moore. Her first hit record is titled Misty Blue.

Dorothy Moore at 17 and moving up with Misty Blue. This is Casey Kasem in Hollywood on American Top 40. And it's time now for the current smash by a popular British group whose three founding members were sued by recently retired British Prime Minister Harold Wilson. That's right. The three guys were all members of the top British group, The Move. And they had a string of big hits in England during the last half of the 60s. Now, they also had an ambitious manager, and he liked to pull unusual publicity stunts. But one of those stunts backfired in a big, big way. Happened back in 1968 when the manager sent out a publicity postcard. It featured a drawing on the front which was apparently in bad taste. Now, when we spoke with the former drummer of The Move, Bev Bevan, he told us even he doesn't know what that drawing was because none of the guys in the band ever saw it. But a lot of other people did, and one copy of the card found its way into the hands of the Prime Minister of England, Harold Wilson. He was so offended by the drawing that he took the group to court, and he won his suit. Well, the settlement awarded to Mr. Wilson was pretty heavy. It forced the group to turn over all the royalties from the hit record they had out at the time, a number two smash in England, to the Prime Minister. Well, Bev Bevan, who told us his story, left The Move in the early 70s. And along with two other former members, he formed the Electric Light Orchestra. And this week, without any help from picture postcards or members of Parliament, ELO moves up to number 16 with their latest, Strange Magic.

The Electric Light Orchestra from England at number 16, they move up three, fifth week on the chart with Strange Magic. At number 15 for the second week in a row, the two guys and the two girls from Sweden who call themselves ABBA. I do, I do, I do, I do, I do.

0: 13 foreign acts on American Top 40. The one from Sweden we just heard. ABBA at number 15 with I Do, I Do.
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0: 3 hours once a week with AT40, and you know where your favorite songs are in the national music scene. Here's a tune that's been around for 6 weeks, now is up to number 14. By Daryl Hall and John Oates, their first top 40 hit is called Sarah Smile.

Out here, you don't mess around with second-rate gear. That's why the smart blokes head to Muswellbrook Steel. 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

0: Daryl Hall and John Oates on American Top 40 at number 14, moving up four with Sarah Smile. Barry Manilow continues to climb up the charts. His hit record at number 13 is titled Trying to Get the Feeling Again, his fifth consecutive top 40 hit.
1: Dr.

Barry Manilow's follow-up to the number one hit called I Write the Songs. At number 13 and moving up, Trying to Get the Feeling Again. This is Casey Kasem in Hollywood. Be right back. We've got the 12 best-selling songs in the USA, including a new number one yet to come.

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1: Good afternoon, I'm Jamel Wells. The federal government says Angus Taylor's days are numbered as opposition leader. The Liberals have been thumped in the Farah by-election, with the New South Wales seat falling to One Nation. It's the first time in more than 70 years the regional electorate is not in coalition hands. Treasurer Jim Chalmers has told Sky News the result is a bloodbath.
2: Angus Taylor went big on division and lost really badly. It should come as a surprise to nobody after how badly he failed as Shadow Treasurer that he's now failing as leader, and it would surprise me if the clock wasn't already ticking on his leadership.
1: The federal government is facing pressure to introduce a gas export levy as energy giants prepare to profit from the Middle East conflict. The Prime Minister has signalled he'll resist a 25% levy in favour of a domestic gas reservation plan. The Treasurer says the focus remains on sustainability in the upcoming

0: upcoming budget. Jewish leaders say anti-Semitic slurs shouted by a mother at a netball game in Sydney would have been horrible for children to hear. Police issued the 42-year-old woman a move-on direction at the under-12 match in Maroubra yesterday. A man's been charged with distributing thousands of obscene flyers around Perth. Jamie Smith reports.
1: Police say around 40 reports were made about the leaflets between July 2024 and March of this year. The flyers allegedly contained indecent commentary and images of adult men within the LGBTQI+ community, some with obscene images. Police searched a home in the southeastern suburbs in late April, where they seized the man's electronic devices. The 47-year-old is facing 5 counts of leaving obscene articles. He'll front court in July. Jamie Smith, Perth.
0: Investigations continue into the death of a person hit by a plane at Denver International Airport. Brian Wilson reports.
2: A Frontier Airlines A321 was accelerating along the main runway when the captain aborted the takeoff, telling air traffic controllers a person had been hit.
3: Tower, Frontier, Tower Frontier 4345, we're stopping on the runway. We just hit somebody. We have an engine fire.
2: The person who had climbed over the perimeter fence was sucked into the engine and was killed instantly, the engine bursting into flames, sending smoke into the cabin. 224 passengers and 7 crew evacuated via the aircraft slides. 12 people were injured in the process. Brian Wilson reporting.
0: Back home, footy fans in Queensland are being warned of delays during next weekend's NRL Magic Round due to industrial action by rail staff. In finance, one Australian dollar buying around 72 US cents.
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0: This afternoon's NRL has just kicked off with the Tigers up against the Storm. Later, the Raiders challenge the Panthers. The Sea Eagles dominated the Broncos at Brookvale Oval 32-4. It was Manly captain Jake Trbojevic's 250th match. He's told the continuous call team he's happy to mark that milestone with Kieran Foran at the helm.
5: The start of the year was pretty tough, losing our first 3 games, but obviously with Foz, he's obviously a great leader, a great competitor. We know how he was as a player. A lot of us got to play alongside of him, so he sort of just continued that in his coaching career, and obviously he's doing a great job.
0: In the AFL, the Demons are facing the Eagles. Melbourne leads 34-10. That's news and sport.
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10: Good afternoon. Bureau predicting a chance of a coastal shower or two later, but fine elsewhere. Southeasterly winds easing by later this evening as we head towards a bit of a chilly night, 14 on the coast and 10 degrees in the valley. Expect showers for the next couple of days. 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
12: Here's Shannon, moving up a couple of notches, 6th week on the chart in AT40, Henry Gross.

Henry Gross with Survey Song number 12 in American Top 40, moving up two, and it's called Shannon. At number 11 in the countdown is a tune that stayed at number one for 9 consecutive weeks in England for Queen, Bohemian Rhapsody.

0: The first American hit for Queen. It's called Bohemian Rhapsody, survey song number 11. Well, I have a letter here from a listener in Virginia who wants to know if the top 10 on the American charts has ever been held entirely by foreign acts. Not quite. But you know, 11 years ago this week, it nearly happened when 9 of the 10 positions were filled by British artists. I have details coming up.
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0: Well, here so far is the biggest record of the year. 4 weeks at number 1, last week fell to number 6, this week still in the top 10 at number 10. Johnny Taylor's Disco Lady.

0: Johnny Taylor on American Top 40 at number 10 this week, falling four with Disco Lady. Well, now let's get to that question about the top 10 from a listener in Virginia. The letter comes from Tina Utz in North Springfield. And Tina wants to know if the top 10 on the American charts has ever been fully occupied by foreign artists. Tina, the answer to your question is no. But 11 years ago this week, an incredible 9 out of the top 10 songs were performed by British acts. It happened on May 8, 1965, when Herman's Hermits were at number 1 with Mrs. Brown, You've Got a Lovely Daughter, and at number 7 with Silhouettes. The other British acts in the top 10 that week were The Beatles, Wayne Fontana and the Mindbenders, The Seekers, Petula Clark, Freddie and the Dreamers, The Rolling Stones, and Sounds Orchestral. Now, those English men and women accounted for 9 of the top 10 spots. And the only Yanks to keep the Britons from making it a clean sweep? Gary Lewis and the Playboys. They held down the number 2 position with Count Me In. Good question, Tina. Thanks for your letter.
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0: Here's the Bellamy Brothers, who last week topped the chart. This week fall to number 9 with Let Your Love.

0: Howdy, Florida, the Bellamy Brothers at number 9 and last week's number 1 bestseller. That's Let Your Love Flow. 8 hits to the new number 1 and counting them down.
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0: 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That was Fly, Robin, Fly. 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

Silver Convention, first week in the top 10, at number 8 with Get Up and Boogie. At number 7 on American Top 40, look out. Diana Ross almost certainly has another number 1 record. She debuted at number 29 2 weeks ago. Last week, went to number 10. This week, at number 7. 3 short weeks and way up in the top 10 for Love Hangover.

0: if there's a cure for this, I don't want to hear about it. That's Diana Ross at number 7 with Love Hangover. You know, I told you before that Elton John and the Carpenters are running first and second in a very tight race for most top 10 singles during the 70s. Coming up, we'll hear the latest smash by the supergroup who this week move into third place.
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0: You know, American Top 40 is heard coast to coast and around the world every week on great radio stations like KVSO, Ardmore, Oklahoma, KFMS, Las Vegas, Nevada, and 2GO, Gosford, New South Wales, Australia. Survey song number 6 this week, and this has been around for 4 weeks in the top 10. 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

Peter Frampton at number 6 on AT40 with Show Me the Way. Well, it's time now on the countdown for a big hit by the supergroup that moves into third place this week in a close race with two other super acts of the decade. Now, I've mentioned before that Elton John and the Carpenters are running first and second for having the most top 10 singles during the 70s. Elton has a total of 13 top teners, and Karen and Richard are right on his heels with 12. Well, this week, another contender makes a move to unseat Elton and the Carpenters by racking up their 11th top 10 hit in the past 5 years. The group is Wings, and their latest smash is number 5. It's called Silly Love Songs.

0: From a former number one LP by Wings on American Top 40 at number 5 in 4 short weeks, that's Silly Love Songs.
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0: You know, once a week with American Top 40, and you know where your favorite songs are in the national music scene. We're up to number 4 in our countdown of the 40 biggest records in the USA. Elvin Bishop and Fooled Around and Fell in Love.

There's the fourth most popular song in the USA this week. The Elvin Bishop Group with Fooled Around and Fell in Love. Now, before we hear the three most popular songs in the nation, let's see what's at the top of the other charts. Number one soul is by Brass Construction. It's called Movin'. Number one country by Charlie Pride. My Eyes Can Only See As Far As You. And the number one album in the country, Led Zeppelin and Presence. Now, at number three on the singles chart in American Top 40, The Silvers with Boogie Fever.

0: The Silvers, their first hit, and it's a biggie. At number three for the second week, Boogie Fever. Coming up on American Top 40, I have an AT40 double feature. First, we're going to hear a top 10 smash of 11 years ago by one of the most popular and influential American groups of the 60s, a trend-setting quartet whose first seven singles all made the top 10. And then in part two of our double feature, we'll hear the brand new number one song of the week by the former lead singer of that group.
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9: 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And we're at number 4. It's Sailor and a Glass of Champagne.

0: was the Australian Top 10 for this week. 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
3: Here's 24-year-old Maxine Nightingale, who makes her home in London, England. Second week at number two with a record that's been in the top 10 for 7 weeks. Right back.

Maxine Nightingale at number two in the countdown with Right Back Where We Started From. Well, it's time now for the first half of our AT40 double feature. We have a top 10 smash of 11 years ago, and it's by one of the most popular and influential American groups of the 60s. They came on the scene at the height of the British invasion, and along with the Byrds and the Mamas and Papas, they were among the first American rock acts to refocus the attention and the affections of pop music fans in this country on American artists and American music. Between the summer of 65 and the winter of 66, their first seven singles all made it into the top 10. And their next two releases peaked in the top 20. That's a pretty incredible record, especially at a time when our charts were dominated by English groups like the Beatles and the Rolling Stones. Right now, let's listen to the first hit song by that trend-setting quartet, a number 9 smash from 1965 called Do You Believe in Magic? Here's The Lovin' Spoonful.

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0: There it is, the new number one song in the land. That's John Sebastian and Welcome Back. That's it, the 40 best-selling hits in America, and you heard them on American Top 40. Our list is from the Billboard magazine tabulation for the week ending May 8, 1976. AT40 was created by Casey Kasem and Don Bastani and is produced and distributed by Watermark, Inc. My producer, Nikki Wine. Statistician, Sandy Sturt. I'm Casey Kasem. Join me next week, and again, we'll count down the 40 most popular songs in the USA. Till then, keep your feet in the ground and keep reaching for the stars.
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2: Good afternoon, I'm Jamel Wells. One Nation is continuing its move into mainstream politics after a big win in the Farah by-election. Michael Packey reports from Albury.
3: For well over 70 years, the vast New South Wales electorate of Farah has been held by one of the coalition parties, be that Liberal or Nationals. This weekend, that changed, with voters in the regional seat thumbing their nose at the major parties and making Farah a contest between One Nation and independent Michelle Millthorpe, and the former won. Liberal leader Angus Taylor says he's heard the message loud and clear and admits the coalition needs to change.
4: We have for too long focused on the politics of convenience, not the politics of conviction.
3: While Labor didn't run a candidate, some of its supporters are shifting allegiance to One Nation. Treasurer Jim Chalmers argues it's a populist movement with simplistic solutions, and the Farah loss is an indictment on the coalition.
5: Angus Taylor went big on division and lost really badly.
3: David Farley will become the second One Nation MP in the lower house of federal parliament. Michael Packey, Albury.
2: The federal government is spending $2 billion on housing infrastructure projects. The policy to be outlined in Tuesday's budget will see money handed to local and state-based utility companies to make sure dwellings are connected to services they need. The evacuation of 140 passengers and crew from a cruise ship with a hantavirus outbreak on board has been suspended. The president of the Canary Islands has interviewed

0: intervened at the last minute, saying repatriation flights would not arrive in time. Two climbers have been winched to safety after a rockfall left them stranded 150 metres up a cliff face in the New South Wales Warrumbungles. A 61-year-old man suffered a head injury at Crater Buff yesterday, forcing them to trigger an emergency beacon. Paramedics spent the night on the mountain before a helicopter crew got the men out. We're being encouraged to start important conversations with loved ones about palliative care. Today marks the start of Palliative Care Week. Palliative Care Australia spokesperson Simon Waring says there's a misconception the service is just for the last days of someone's life.
1: Well, in fact, we know palliative care is all about living well. It's not just about dying well. Palliative care can support somebody for months and years, depending on the life-limiting illness that they have.
0: In finance, one Australian dollar buying around 72 US cents.
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0: In the NRL, Melbourne has a 26-4 half-time lead over the Tigers. Next, the Panthers take on the Raiders. Ladder leaders Penrith come into that clash after three straight wins, but Nine commentator Andrew Johns has told the Continuous Call team Canberra should not be written off.
3: They get a couple of players back, Strange back, Hudson Young, and you know what Ricky's like. He loves to play in an ambush, and had a big win last week against the Titans, missing some key players. I think they're a real chance.
0: In the AFL, the Demons lead West Coast 84-39. This hour, the Tigers challenge the Crows. At the NBA playoffs, the Cavaliers won Game 3 against the Pistons, now trailing the series 2-1. Australia has taken out Race 1 of the Sale Grand Prix in Bermuda and sits on top of the series ladder. That's news and sport.
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9: Good afternoon. Bureau predicting a chance of a coastal shower or two later, but fine elsewhere. Southeasterly winds easing by later this evening as we head towards a bit of a chilly night, 14 on the coast and 10 degrees in the valley. Expect showers for the next couple of days. We are 103.7 to NURFM.

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traffic, tolls, trains, no thanks. Fly direct from Newcastle Airport. Convenient parking, seamless check-in, and over 250 flights a week. Easy, local, sorted. That's the Nui way.

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1: Good afternoon, I'm Jamel Wells. Opposition leader Angus Taylor says there's no doubt the Coalition has a lot to learn from its loss in the Farrer by-election. The Liberals lost 30% of their primary vote to hand the regional New South Wales seat to One Nation. It means the minor party now has two MPs in the lower house of federal parliament. Mr Taylor admits the Liberals need to change to survive.
2: We've got to take our medicine here. We have for too long focused on the politics of convenience, not the politics of conviction. I said that when I took on the leadership. And that means that we've got to get back to the core values and the core policies that we know the Liberal Party is at its best when it stands for.
1: Jewish leaders have condemned the actions of a woman who shouted anti-Semitic slurs at a children's netball game in Sydney. Police issued a 42-year-old woman a move-on direction at the match in Maroubra yesterday. Executive Council of Australian Jewry Chief Executive Alex Rivchen says it's a horrible thing to experience.
3: We come to play weekend sports like everybody else in this country. It's a great pleasure, it's a great Australian ritual. And now Jewish families next week will be going there with trepidation, with anxiety and concern, and wondering whether they'll run into these people again, whether others will level similar abuse.
1: The transfer of more than 140 passengers and crew from a cruise ship with a virus outbreak on board has been suspended at the last minute. Nine's Europe correspondent Josh Bavis reports.
4: The MV Hondius was expected to anchor off the coast of the Canary Islands in the coming hours to allow more than 140 passengers and crew to be transported to the airport and sent home to their respective countries. But the president has cancelled that authority for that to take place, saying the planes that were to be sent by respective countries, including Australia, aren't arriving on time for it to be done within the scheduled window. He says dragging the process out would put the island's population at risk. This now leaves the Spanish government and the World Health Organization in the lurch. Josh Bavis, Tenerife.
1: Police are searching for the driver of a car that failed to stop after a fatal crash in southern Queensland yesterday.

0: A 92-year-old man died and an 85-year-old woman was critically injured after the car they were passengers in crashed at Glen Applin near Stanthorpe. Police say the 20-year-old woman driving swerved to avoid an oncoming car that was on the wrong side of the road. Australia's National Science Agency is facing backlash over a decision to cut 350 jobs while accepting a funding boost. The CSIRO says the $387 million package is tied to new research priorities. In finance, one Australian dollar buying around 72 US cents.
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0: In the NRL, Melbourne beat the Tigers 44-16, while the Raiders-Panthers clash is moments from getting underway. Canberra back rower Hudson Young will return after serving a two-match ban. He's told Fox League he's happy to come back against such a strong side.
2: They don't make many errors or give away many penalties, so it's up to us to complete our sets, kick to the corner and just back ourselves and believe in our style of footy, and that's what I'm really excited to do, to get out there this week.
0: In the AFL, Melbourne beat West Coast 99-67. In the game still underway, Richmond leads Adelaide 27-23. In the Women's A-League playoffs, Phoenix have triumphed over Raw 2-0. The Wellington side will now take on Melbourne City in the grand final. That's the latest news and sport.
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6: Good afternoon. Bureau predicting a chance of a coastal shower or two later, but fine elsewhere. Southeasterly winds easing by later this evening as we head towards a bit of a chilly night, 14 on the coast and 10 degrees in the valley. Expect showers for the next couple of days. We are 103.7, 2NURFM.
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That's why the smart blokes head to Muswellbrook Steel. 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
1: Good afternoon, I'm Jamel Wills. The federal government says Angus Taylor's days are numbered as opposition leader. The Liberals have been thumped in the Farah by-election, with the New South Wales seat falling to One Nation. It's the first time in more than 70 years the regional electorate is not in coalition hands. Treasurer Jim Chalmers has told Sky News the result is a bloodbath.
2: Angus Taylor went big on division and lost really badly. It should come as a surprise to nobody after how badly he failed as Shadow Treasurer that he's now failing as leader, and it would surprise me if the clock wasn't already ticking on his leadership.
1: A woman's been charged with making anti-Semitic comments at a children's netball game in Sydney. Police issued the 42-year-old a move-on direction at the under-12 match in Maroubra on Saturday. Following inquiries, she's been charged with using offensive language near a public place. She's due to face court in June. A man's been charged with distributing thousands of obscene flyers around Perth. Jamie Smith reports.
3: Police say around 40 reports were made about the leaflets between July 2024 and March of this year. The flyers allegedly contained indecent commentary and images of adult men within the LGBTQI+ community, some with obscene images. Police searched a home in the southeastern suburbs in late April, where they seized the man's electronic devices. The 47-year-old is facing 5 counts of leaving obscene articles. He'll front court in July. Jamie Smith, Perth.
1: Investigations continue into the death of a person hit by a plane at Denver International Airport. Brian Wilson reports.
4: A Frontier Airlines A321 was accelerating along the main runway when the captain aborted the takeoff, telling air traffic controllers a person had been hit.
5: Tower, Frontier, Tower Frontier 4345, we're stopping on the runway. We just hit somebody. We have an engine fire.
4: The person who had climbed over the perimeter fence was sucked into the engine and was killed instantly, the engine bursting into flames, sending smoke into the cabin. 224 passengers and 7 crew evacuated via the aircraft slides. 12 people were injured in the process. Brian Wilson reporting.
1: Back home, footy fans in Queensland are being warned of delays during next weekend's NRL Magic Round due to industrial action by rail staff. In finance, $1 Australian buying around 72 US cents.
0: Two NURFMs.

0: Sport.
1: The Panthers lead the Raiders 18 points to 12 at half-time in the NRL, Penrith claiming the first try of the match, as heard on continuous call.
2: There's two tackles left. Canberra's defence at sixes and sevens. Cleary play shot. Talangi over and scores the first try for Penrith.
1: Earlier, the Storm beat West Tigers 44 points to 16. That result ends Melbourne's seven-match losing streak. In the AFL, round 9 wraps up today. The Demons beat West Coast 99 to 67. In the Richmond-Adelaide clash, the Crows lead 64 to 46. In Women's A-League, Wellington beat Brisbane 2-0 in extra time. They'll now take on Melbourne City in the grand final. Australia has taken out race one of the Sail Grand Prix in Bermuda and sits on top of the series ladder. And in the EPL, Manchester City has beaten Brentford 3-0. You're up to date. That's news and sport.
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8: Good afternoon. Bureau predicting a chance of a coastal shower or two later, but fine elsewhere. Southeasterly winds easing by later this evening as we head towards a bit of a chilly night, 14 on the coast and 10 degrees in the valley. Expect showers for the next couple of days. We are 103.7, 2NURFM.
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4: Sponsor. G'day groovers, rockers and in between. This is Vinyl Vibes. I'm your host, Jack Hodgins. Today we're talking with legendary Nashville session musician Charlie McCoy. Charlie has been playing harmonica since 1949 and has been in the music industry since the 1950s. Charlie decided to become a session musician in 1959 after witnessing the recording process of Brenda Lee's Sweet Nothings. His big break as a session musician came in 1961 when he played harmonica on Roy Orbison's record, Candyman. Following this record, he would go on to perform on many records by many well-known artists. He would perform on many Bob Dylan albums, including Blonde on Blonde and Highway 61 Revisited. He would also go on to play on 13 Elvis albums. Charlie is also a solo artist in his own right, having won a Grammy for his 1972 album, The Real McCoy, one of just 46 solo albums he has released to date. G'day, Charlie, and welcome to Vinyl Vibes.
5: Thank you so much.
4: Let's start off at the beginning. You were born in 1941 in West Virginia. Do you remember much of your childhood?
5: I was born in the town where Hank Williams passed away. When I was 8 years old, it was summertime, I saw an ad in a comic book. You can play harmonica in 7 days or your money back. Send 50 cents and a box top. That was 1949. 50 cents, you could buy something with 50 cents. You can't anymore. So I begged my mother for 50 cents, sent it off. Harmonica came, and after about a day, she said, could you take it outside? An eight-year-old with a harmonica is not a pleasant thing to hear. So I did. I went outside with it, and I learned then that dogs and cats didn't like it.
4: Hank Williams. Was that the kind of music you grew up listening to?
5: Not really. In the early 50s, when rock and roll hit the radio, and I also got a guitar that year, and when I heard rock and roll, I got all into guitar. Bill Haley and the Comets, Elvis, Carl Perkins, Chuck Berry. I was a real rock and roller in my mid-teens, and I was doing that. But then when I was 16, I heard a record on the radio by a blues artist named Jimmy Reed, who was a great harmonica player. And I said, well, wait a minute. That's a harmonica. I need to learn to do that. So I got very interested in harmonica again. And, hey, the rest is history. I've been playing it 74 years now.
4: How did you go about teaching yourself how to play, like, in those days?
5: I listened to Jimmy Reed, and then I discovered through him other R&B players like

0: Little Walter, Slim Harpo, Sonny Boy Williamson. And there was a radio station I could pick up at night that played all this music. And I would just listen to it. I don't know. I figured it out some way. But in the meantime, I was playing guitar in a rock and roll band and singing. I'd moved to Florida by then. One night, a friend of mine took me to a country music dance. I didn't know anything about country music, really. And while we were there, I was watching the people dance, and he slipped off. And next thing I know, the leader of the band is introducing me in the crowd to come up and sing. And I'm thinking, what am I going to do? I don't know any country music. He said, go up there and do what you normally do. They can do it. So I went up and I asked the band leader, I said, can we play Johnny Be Good? And the band leader said, yeah, what key? I was surprised. And I said, can I borrow a guitar? So the electric guitar player let me have his guitar. And we did it. And the band played it great. They said, we want you to come back every Saturday and play 10 minutes an hour rock and roll for the young people. And I said, okay. So I'd go back on Saturday nights and play a few songs. One night, a songwriter from Nashville was there. His name was Mel Tillis. And he heard me and he said, boy, you come to Nashville, I'll get you on records. Wow. I said, okay. So the day after high school was over, I drove to Nashville and I went to the office where he said his manager was. And when I walked in, I'm from Florida and I want to talk to Mel Tillis. And receptionist said, Mel's out of town. You know, we didn't have cell phones in those days. But he said, I'll let you talk to his manager. So the guy came out. His name was Jim Denny. And he said, Mel told me about you. You want to get some auditions? I'm thinking, duh. Yes, that's why I came. And so he took me to audition for Chet Atkins and Owen Bradley. I didn't even know who they were. And I played Johnny Be Good to play the guitar and sang rock and roll. And they both turned me down. They said, we're not doing this kind of music here. And I thought, well, this was a wasted drive, 900 miles each way. Finally, then Owen Bradley said, I'm having a session today. Would you like to watch? And I said, okay. I had nothing else to do. I went back to that studio and watched 13-year-old Brenda Lee record her first hit record. And when I saw those musicians work and heard the first playback, I thought, right then, I don't want to be a singer. I want to do this, play on records. So I came back a year later to stay, and a year after that, I got my first real record session with an unknown singer from Sweden named Anne Margaret. She was 20 years old.
1: 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Today we're talking with Charlie McCoy, legendary Nashville session musician.
2: Sweet Nothings by Brenda Lee was recorded on the 13th of August, 1959. Charlie was present during the recording session for this song, and it would be this experience that would inspire him to aspire to be a session musician. Here is Brenda Lee's first major hit, Sweet Nothings, as it sounded in 1959.
3: Uh-huh, honey. All right.

0: Sweet Nothings.
1: You mentioned the Brenda Lee record there, Sweet Nothings. But what was it about being kind of like not a performer, but being a session musician that kind of appealed to you so much?
2: What really got to me, number one, there were no music stands in the studio. None. These guys listened to this song that they'd never heard before. And in 30 minutes, they recorded it. They knew what to do. They knew how to stay out of each other's way. And I was thinking, this is amazing how they put this together so fast. It was really sensational to watch that. And then that night, I go back to my hotel. I can't hardly sleep. I'm so excited. And Mel's manager calls me and he said, there's another session tomorrow morning. You want to go watch it? I'm thinking, are you kidding? Of course I do. And I walked in and there were the Jordanaires. Okay, I didn't know. I thought they only sang with Elvis. I didn't know that they were in Nashville almost every day of the year doing studio work. Denny brought me over there and I said, is that the Jordanaires? He said, yeah, you want to meet them? Yeah. So he introduced me to the music guy, the guy that does the arrangements, named Neil Matthews. And we talked a little bit. And on his, he had the only music stand in the room now. And on that stand, it was a yellow tablet with these numbers written on it. Well, I had had a whole bunch of music theory in high school. And what I had was classical theory. But this was like a new way to write music that was very simple and very logical. And when I saw it, I understood it right away. And I asked him, I said, can I look at your tablet a minute? And he said, yeah, go ahead. And I said, I was looking, I'm thinking, this is brilliant. He said, you know what that is? And I said, I think I do. And he said, well, you're the only musician around here that does, because the musicians weren't using it, only the Jordanaires. So I go back to Florida, spend almost a year at the university studying music, and quit and move back to Nashville to stay. So that's how I got started.
1: Before you did more session work, you got to record your own record, Cherry Berry Wine, I think it was. And yeah, that must have been pretty cool being able to record your own record.
2: Well, it wasn't anything I was planning on. I was living with a songwriter, and every day people would come and write with him. And I was fascinated. I'd just sit and watch and listen. And this guy I knew in Florida had shown me this song he was starting. So I asked the guy, I said, hey, I've got an idea here from a guy in Florida. You want to hear it and see if we could try to finish this? He said, yeah. So I played and sang what I knew of it. He said, that's great. He said, come on, we'll finish this. So we write a couple verses. And he said, listen, in Nashville at that time, the big publishing companies, when some of their songwriters would have new songs, they would call a demo session and they would book musicians to come in like they were making a record to make demonstration of the songs. And he said, listen, you need to sing this when we do the demo. That's not my style at all. And I said, okay, I'll sing it. Well, about a month later, same guy, Jim Denny, calls and he says to me, I played your song, the new song, for a record producer in New York, and he wants to record you. What? Me? Yeah, singing. Oh my gosh. And when I wasn't counting on that. So I said, okay, I'll do it. And we did the session with the same Nashville 18 musicians that I watched work with Brenda Lee, which was very cool. And the record went to, you know, the big magazine in this country that judges records is called Billboard. The record went to number 99 on the Billboard pop chart for 1 week. And dropped out. So I have been in the pop chart. In the meantime, but what's great about the songwriter, one day a woman came over and they were writing a song and he said, listen, get your harmonica and play along with us. I said, okay. So when we got finished, he said, that's great. I'm going to ask if you can be on the demo session. Play that. I said, okay, that'd be great, you know. So we went and did that. Same thing happened. A month later, publisher calls me, said, I just got a call from Chet Atkins. The song that you played harmonica on the demo, he's going to record that song on an unknown singer from Sweden named Ann Margaret, and he wants you to play exactly what you played on the demo. So I already knew what to play. And then at the end of the session, the bass player walked over to me, and he said, you free Friday? I was free the rest of my life. He said, come back here. I'm recording Roy Orbison. Oh, I was a huge fan of Roy Orbison. We did a song called Candyman. When it hit the radio, my phone started ringing. It's still ringing today. I play a lot of different instruments. I became known as a utility man, but I never would have got in the door without the harmonica.
1: Do you remember much of that Roy Orbison session? I mean, you mentioned you were a huge fan. It must have been fantastic being able to record with him.
2: Oh, it was great. And the B-side was Blue Bayou. He had just written that song, Blue Bayou, you know, which later became a big hit for Linda Ronstadt. So I had a big part of it. And like I said, when it hit the radio, I started getting calls. But then later, I started branching off to other instruments. I played bass, four Dylan albums, Leonard Cohen, Charlie Rich, and I played keyboards, organ. I learned to play vibraphone, trumpet on the song by Bob Dylan, Everybody Must Get Stoned. And I played baritone saxophone on Pretty Woman, Roy Orbison. So it's helped me a lot to be versatile and to be able to play other instruments. But like I said, harmonica is where it's at, and that's what I owe it all to.
1: On 2NUR RFM, this is Vinyl Vibes. Today we're talking with Charlie McCoy, legendary Nashville session musician. One of the first major recording sessions Charlie worked on was recording Candyman with Roy Orbison. Charlie can be heard distinctly on the Candyman recording, playing harmonica. You can even hear him opening the song with the instrument. This song would be Charlie's big break as a session musician. Here it is, Candyman, as sung by Roy Orbison and featuring Charlie McCoy on harmonica as it sounded in 1961.

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0: Today on Vinyl Vibes, we are talking of Charlie McCoy, legendary Nashville session musician.
11: I think it's amazing that you're able to play so many instruments. How does someone do that? Like, are you able to identify, like, the similarities between the instruments and, like, the notes that you're playing? And, like, how do you go about that?
12: Well, like I said, I had a huge music education when I was younger. I'd just get the instrument and find the notes and rest around and figure it out. And it's my education really helped me. And, of course, I've got a better-than-average ear. That was the gift I have, is the ear. And
11: I mean, would you say that because you've been largely self-taught on the instruments that has made you a better player of them, especially the harmonica?
12: Yes, absolutely. And what I must say is that the Nashville recording musicians made me a much better musician because they taught me, if you want to be a studio musician in Nashville, there's two things you got to know. Number one, check your ego at the door. Nobody cares how much you know. All they care about is what can you do for this song? Now, that's all. And the singer and the song are the picture. The musicians are the frame. That's the whole Nashville theory, you know, the way they do make records.
11: Fantastic advice there. And going through like sessions in the 60s, like how did sessions work back then? Were they like big days? Like were you always like constantly kind of doing stuff?
12: Oh, yeah. In the late 60s, probably through the middle 70s, I was doing more than 300 sessions a year. There would be days when you'd do four a day. Because, see, musicians there recording, we were in the musicians' union, and a session was 3 hours. And you usually record three or four songs in 3 hours because that was the Nashville way. In those days, country music didn't sell a lot. So it was important to be efficient and get a lot done for the record company's dollar. You know what I mean? And like I said, that original group of studio musicians, they figured this out when they got started in. They taught me, and it's still that way today. The same ideas are still in place because it works.
11: Yeah, and you mentioned, I think a little bit earlier, your work with Bob Dylan. And August 1965, you played guitar on Just a Lation Row by Bob Dylan. And I'm thinking, like, did you have much time to kind of work out what you were going to play, or did you kind of just go in there and just get it done?
12: No, it was the producer called me because I told him I was coming to New York. He said, call me and I can get you Broadway theater tickets. I said, okay. So I got there and I called him and he said, hey, come over by Columbia Studio today. I want to introduce you to Bob Dylan. I said, okay. And I went in and he introduced us and Dylan said, I'm getting ready to do a song. Why don't you grab that other guitar over there and play along? Okay. And that was Desolation Row. And it was two takes because the bass player had another session to go to. And yeah, I was flying by the seat of my pants because that was, you know, that's a lot of playing on that song. I was the only one really playing background stuff. According to the producer, that helped Dylan decide he'd come to Nashville and try to record there. So he came and did Blonde on Blonde, John Wesley Harding, Nashville Skyline, three huge albums. So,
11: yeah.
12: And then after he came, the whole folk rock music scene decided, oh, it must be okay to go to Nashville. Boy, and they came in like, it was like floodgates open.
11: As a session musician, do you enjoy being challenged like that, like being put on the spot? Like, do you enjoy a bit of a challenge like that?
12: Absolutely, because, you know, that's because of Nashville, because of its the way we like to get a lot of music done. You know, many of the recording centers don't even have a clock, like Muscle Shoals, Memphis, Motown. They didn't even have a clock, however long it takes, you know. But in Nashville, because of us with the union, so we were, it was the way we recorded. And it was, and many, many of those great records, especially the country records in the 60s, they were first takes. I mean, it was sometimes the first take was magic. Many other recording centers could never say that. And like the big group in Los Angeles, they call the Wrecking Crew. They used all written arrangements. They weren't making anything up on the spot like we were.
11: Yeah, and of course in those days we're talking recording direct to like mono or stereo tape. And I mean, do you think that like that was important to the music? Because, you know, you're all there in one room, you know, trying to get this song, you know. Was that important to the sound and to the feeling of the music of the time?
12: Yes, I think so. Because number one, the studios, of course, there was only two to begin with. They didn't even own headphones. So everyone had to play soft. The drummer in particular had to play soft so everyone in the room could hear. And everyone together like that, listening like just what you normally can hear, I think it was very special. Mm. And the singers, the artists, they got the feel, you know, they'd get in the groove. And yeah, it was some neat stuff that happened.
11: Yeah. I mean, do you think there's like, what can, the in saying that then, like, it, for those that are making music now, or, you know, producers that are trying to put together that, you know, these songs, like, what can like younger like musicians and producers learn from those tape days, do you think?
12: Well, unfortunately, a lot of the new producers who are younger than my grandchildren are really relying on technology a lot. Mm. You know, okay, technology is good, but I don't want to see it take the place of people.
3: Yeah,
12: you know. I want to hear music played by real people on real instruments. Mm. I mean, that's just me. And you, people can say, oh, you're old school. And I said, yeah, you bet I'm old school.
11: On that subject of tape and it being like, and everyone in one room and like, you know, recording, you know, just straight to the tape. I mean, I think a great example of the brilliance of that is definitely Rainy Day Woman with Bob Dylan. I mean, that recording is very unique, you know. And I mean, you, of course, you played trumpet on that, and I mean, yeah, can you tell me a little bit about, like, how that kind of came to be?
12: We were, in the afternoon, the producer came out to me and he said, tonight, he wants to do a song, I don't know if this word translates, but with a Salvation Army sound. Like, in our country, there's this organization called the Salvation Army, and it's usually elderly people, and they do a lot of charity work. And a lot of them have bands, and some of these people that play in the bands are, you know, they're not too good anymore. And it's kind of, I don't know, it's almost like Dixieland. But anyway, he said, so he wants to have a Salvation Army sound. He said, maybe get a trumpet and a trombone. I said, okay, do you want the trumpet to be good? He said, no, it's Salvation Army. I said, okay, then I'll play. And I said, and I'll call a trombone player. I know the guy we can call. So, that was the idea. And then he told, when we were getting ready to record it, he told all the musicians, I want you guys to live it up in there, holler and yell and like it's a party. And, you know, that's what they did. But I think we probably did two takes, maybe three at the most. But, yeah, it went down very quickly.
0: On 2 and your RFM, this is Vinyl Vibes. Today we're talking with Charlie McCoy, legendary Nashville session musician.
11: Charlie has featured on many Dylan albums throughout the 1960s. He was involved in the recording of Bob Dylan's song, Rainy Day Woman, number 12 and 35, which is featured on Dylan's 1966 album, Blonde on Blonde. You can hear Charlie playing trumpet on this track. It would be one of Bob Dylan's biggest charting singles. Here it is, Rainy Day Woman, number 12 and 35, as sung by Bob Dylan and featuring Charlie McCoy on trumpet, as it sounded in 1966.

0: On 2NURFM, this is Vinyl Vibes. 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
4: You've been lucky that you've been able to work with Bob Dylan quite a bit, and also you got to play bass on a Leonard Cohen album too. And these are two, great musical poets. And I mean, from your perspective as a session musician, like, was there any differences between Cohen's approach to recording to that of Dylan's?
5: Well, Dylan didn't have much to say at all. In fact, I heard one producer describe him as he didn't know the answer to hello. But Leonard Cohen it was early on in his career, and he was finding his way, and he was just all into his own songs. And he would I was playing bass on those, and he was just kind of, we had all the lights were out in the studio except for one little candle in front of his music stand. And so it was, and like I said, he was kind of new at it and trying to find his way. And he was even a bit nervous, I think, probably later on, because that was the only album he did in Nashville. But later on, I'm sure he got, because he had some success, that song he wrote, Hallelujah, was a great song.
6: Oh, yeah.
5: They had a great record on that.
4: We recently on the show, we had Al Cooper on, and I wanted to bring up Al because I know, you worked with him on his albums. He was on Blonde and Blonde as well. I mean, do you have a favorite Al Cooper memory?
5: Well, we did an album with him. He came back after Bon and Bon to do a solo album, and it was called I Stand Alone. And I don't know, we were talking about something, because at the time, on the weekends, I was playing rock and roll or R&B. We had a little band, They were studio guys, but they wanted to get out and rock and roll a little bit on the weekends, And we'd play at university fraternity parties and the military base, places like that. And so I showed him that I could play bass and trumpet at the same time. And later on, the rumor got around that that's what I did on one of the Dylan songs on Blonde and Blonde, which is not true at all, because we had a bass player on Blonde and Blonde. But I've been living that down ever since. And I believe it was Al Cooper that spread the word.
4: Another artist that, is certainly in the same caliber of Dylan, without a doubt, and that's Elvis Presley. And I know you started, I think your first, I think I'm right, I might be wrong on this, but I think your first time playing with Elvis was on his soundtrack album, Harum Scarum, am I right on that?
5: That's it, yeah.
4: Yeah, yeah, electric guitar. I mean, meeting Elvis for the first time, take me through that. How do you remember that?
5: The way it came about was that the movie company changed the dates of the soundtrack recording. The guys that he used all the time were already working with other people. And the movie people told Scotty Moore, his guitar player, well, tell him to change because it's Elvis. And Scotty said, you don't understand. In Nashville, you don't cancel on one artist to work with another. You just don't do that. He said, but don't worry about it. This town's full of great musicians. I'll get you a great band. So we were all new. We all didn't quite know what to expect. Elvis walked in the door. He walked right up to every one of us, shook our hand, and said, thank you for helping me. And that kind of set the mood, All right, this guy's all right, He's very cool. And after that album, after that movie track, Scotty talked him into keeping me because I was a utility guy, And I ended up in on 13 albums with him. six more movie tracks, and then it was at that time in 1970 they called the marathon sessions, when we went in there for like a week and a half just doing what he wanted to do, and it was great, and we cut a lot of songs, and he was great. I enjoyed working with him.
4: Yeah, and I mean, the majority of your work with Elvis was on his soundtracks, and I've read that Elvis, like during the like later part of the 60s with the soundtrack kind of albums, he didn't always enjoy making the soundtrack albums. I mean, did you find that, or was that like just completely not correct at all?
5: Colonel Tom had this, you know, they had a business going on the side, and they called it the Elvis Presley Music Group. So they had their own company publishing and their own writers. And the way it worked was that when they got a new script for a new movie, they would send the script to their own writers and say, we need a song here, a song here. And these writers would compete for the spot in the movie. And so all that music, all those songs weren't that great. And one night he said to us, when he figured out no one in the control room could hear him, and he said, hey, guys, I know some of these songs aren't so great, but let's do them as good as we can. And that, you know, so yeah, he understood that. But later on, he started standing up to himself to do a Christofferson song and to do a Jerry Reed Guitar Man. He wanted to do that, and they were trying to find out who the publisher was so they could go buy the song, or, you know. And they would do that a lot if he was doing gospel music. They'd call these songwriters and ask them if they'd sing and not tell them Elvis was recording it. You know, it was kind of sneaky.
4: Yeah, and you mentioned the marathon sessions, and I think, you know, that those sessions and those albums are, you know, it was in some ways like, I mean, a return to the greatness that Elvis was. I mean, he had all this soundtrack stuff during the 60s, and then like the 70s, I think, you know, he really came back to what made him great. And I mean, do you have a favorite track off some of those marathon sessions where like Elvis was going great and you were going great? I mean, like, yeah, like, is there any tracks that come to mind?
5: I played on Big Boss Man harmonica and High Heel Sneakers harmonica. And then he did a song called Mary in the Morning. I think I played vibraphone or organ on it. And a song called The Next Step is Love, which I played organ on. But yeah, I love the time I spent. But when he started the marathon sessions, one night we got out in the morning in time to go to breakfast and then go to our 10 o'clock other session. I mean, you know, it was, when they said marathon, they weren't kidding. We went all night down to the next morning, and I had another morning set. See, he never did work in the mornings, like 10 o'clock in the morning, or normally not even in the afternoon. He would wait till evening and work. So several of us had other sessions to go to, and we were like, oh, give me some more coffee.
4: Yeah. No, I can imagine. Yeah. I mean, we'll move on from Elvis in a moment, but I wanted to ask you this as well. Like, have you seen the new Elvis movie that recently came out? I think it came out last year. Did it capture who you knew Elvis to be?
5: I thought the young guy did a great job, but the most impressive thing to me was Tom Hanks playing the Colonel, because I met the Colonel once, and Tom Hanks got that accent he had. You know, the Colonel was from Holland originally. And so he still had an accent, and Tom Hanks was so great. But as far as the way it all went down at the end, you know, I don't know that anybody totally knows, but I know the Jordanaires. I just read their book, and they said the big problem was at when they started working in Las Vegas, they were doing two shows a night, and he got into getting some chemical help. You know what I mean? Mm. To go and then to sleep. And they said, Jordanaires in their book, they said, if he would have done only one show a night, it would have been great. And they would have probably paid him more, you know? I mean, he was making plenty of money anyway. Anyway, it was sad the way it all came to a close, you know, at the end. Too bad. And, you know, the world will never see another artist of that stature ever again.
0: 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Today we're talking with Charlie McCoy, legendary Nashville session musician.
4: Big Boss Man was first recorded by Jimmy Reed in 1960 and was covered by Elvis in 1967 for his soundtrack album, Clambake. It features Charlie on harmonica and would be one of just 13 Elvis albums Charlie would perform on. Big Boss Man, as sung by Elvis and featuring Charlie McCoy on harmonica, as it sounded in 1967.

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0: Today on Vinyl Vibes, we are talking of Charlie McCoy, legendary Nashville session musician. Moving on from your work with Elvis, I'm interested to know, too, Charlie, your opinion on this, because later 60s, you know, or like even the mid-60s when these British groups are starting to enter the American scene and, you know, the Stones, the Beatles would make use of harmonica on some of their tracks, and I'm wondering, what did you think of some of the harmonica playing of some of the British groups? Like, what did you think?
6: Well, it was, obviously, it was their second instrument. You know, what was it, Love Me Do for the Beatles? I'm not sure which one of those guys did that, but it really fit the song well, you know. And in 1977, Ringo did an album in Nashville, a country album, and I played on that, which was great. It was a normal Nashville session, Nashville musicians, and we played all these songs. But I liked a lot of the British thing, Peter and Gordon. I liked those two guys. And, of course, the Stones have proven they were the real deal. Forever and ever. I mean, they're still going. It's incredible. And then McCartney was a genius. I heard the song Yesterday has been recorded so many times by other artists, you know, and it's just an amazing song. So, yeah, I liked what McCartney did in particular. When he got his own band, it became real evident that he was the music mind of the Beatles, to me.
0: When you played on The Boxer, you used a bass harmonica, and I should have heard of what a bass harmonica is, but I hadn't before doing this, and I'm thinking, like, what makes a bass harmonica different to a normal harmonica? I assume it's, like, it's the more bass note kind of deal.
6: It's very large. I don't have one down here in Florida. I have one at home, of course, but... And the notes are very low pitch, very low. Unlike a normal harmonica, you can't play inhale on a bass harmonica. All notes are exhale, and it takes a lot more wind. But we did The Boxer. Paul Simon dictated every note for me to play, and he was right. Later, when he did his first solo album, he flew me to New York to play on a song called Papa Hobo. Once again, he dictated every note, and he was right. That guy was a genius, Paul Simon. Think of all the hits they had.
7: Yeah.
6: And he had, they're all different. They're all different, you know? It's incredible.
7: Yeah.
6: Styles and music is different.
7: Yeah, no,
6: you know, most people get in a groove and they get a sound going, and that's what they do, but he was very versatile.
0: Definitely. You know, harmonica is, and you kind of mentioned this with, like, when we're talking about the Stones and the Beatles, that was obviously, like, their second kind of instrument. It wasn't their primary instrument. And it sounds like that's kind of what the harmonica is to a lot of people. I'm thinking, you know, you as someone who's, like, a pro at it, like, how can you tell when someone's a pro at the harmonica than, say, when it's their second instrument? Like, what are they doing differently?
6: Most of the time, the difference is that the ones who are not don't know when to quit. If you hear a band's jamming out, you know, you go into a club or something, there's a band playing. A lot of young harmonica players, they just want to play all the time, you know. And, of course, that's my big Nashville thing. You don't play all the time. The best thing you can learn is when not to play, because the sound of the harmonica captures people's ears. Whether you're any good or not, the sound captures ears, especially with female singers. You're in the same register as their vocals, and it can really be distracting. Yeah, but I know in Nashville right now, there are five very fine harmonica players, and we're all friends, and it's great. There's a lot of great players in this country, I can tell you that.
2: Yeah, I mean, can people still get you for sessions if they want?
6: Well, I've done eight so far this year. Next week, I've got two booked next week and a couple the week after. So I'm still playing, you know. I'm 82 years old, but I'm still playing. I'm playing harmonica as good as ever. I know enough to know that I'm still playing as good as I can. And I still love studio work. I really do. The one thing I can say for technology, it's allowed me to play on records from down here that are recorded in Nashville. They send the tracks down on the internet. I go into a studio and play my part, and they send it back to them. That's the best thing I can say for the new technology.
0: We're getting towards the end of the interview, but I wanted to, before we kind of wrapped it up, Charlie, I wanted to draw attention more to your solo career as well. I thought, like, that's pretty important. And, of course, you know, not only have you played with great people like Elvis, Bob Dylan, Simon and Garfunkel, but you've also had a pretty decent solo career in your own right, I reckon, because, I mean, you won a Grammy in 1972 for your album The Real McCoy. I mean, yeah, like, that must have been great getting praise for your own work.
6: Well, it was. After I recorded the Cherry Berry Wine, the year after, that record company quit. They just quit, went out of business. The guy had been doing it for many, many years, and he had this comedy album that was huge, and he said, well, I hate to do this because I think we had something going here, but I'm retiring. He said, I'm tired. I want to see the world. I said, hey, it's no problem, because I didn't set out to be an artist. I'm now doing studio work, and that's what I wanted to do, right? And one day I'm on a session with Roy Orbison's producer. He said, come out and have lunch. I want to talk to you. So I went to his office, and he said, I want you to make some records. And I said, and do what? He said, I don't care. Just go in the studio and be creative. So we had the band in the 60s that we were playing weekends. It was a great band. The drummer was Kenny Buttrey, who played on all the Dylan, and he played with Neil Young, Heart of Gold. He played on Margaritaville. He played on guitar player was Wayne Moss, who he's a great studio musician. Anyway, so we started recording R&B because one of the guys was Mac Gayden, who wrote this huge song eventually called Everlasting Love. That was a big hit. And he was writing. So we were doing cover songs or originals like that. And for 8 years, we made records. Couldn't give away. And every year I'd go into the boss of the record company. I'd say, hey, you know what? It ain't working. He said, keep looking. You'll find it. I can't even imagine anybody saying that after 8 years. Mm-hmm. And then we did an album, the first album with a lot of instrumentals on it, The World Of. Then we followed it up with The Real McCoy, but this was in 1968. Half of it was R&B, half of it was country instrumentals. A DJ in Florida started playing one of these songs, Today I Started Loving You Again. And he kept calling the record company. He said, you guys have a hit record if you'll put it out. What? This harmonica record, you know? So that's the way it happened. And we put it out. It was, what, top 15? The album won a Grammy. I couldn't believe it. Two albums later, we went to number one with Good Time Charlie. And so now there's 46 albums out there and three EPs, instructional DVD, and an autobiography. And we do a record order. My wife and I do a mail order. So that it's still going, you know.
0: What I love about your albums, your solo albums, is they're so unique because on a lot of the tracks, you kind of let the harmonica do the singing. It's just so unique.
6: Well, doing studio work in Nashville, you learn how important lyrics are. And I believe that when people listen to instrumentals of songs they're familiar with, I think they subconsciously sing along with it. That's why when I do songs like People Know, I want to do the phrasing the same way it would if you were singing it. And that was something I really strived for, was the phrasing, like I was saying the words.
0: Yeah, it's worked out fantastically. I mean, they're great records. And just before we go, I want to just highlight your newest album, Charlie Goes to Brazil. And there's a really good track off that called Rio by Night. I think it's the opening track. Yeah, how did you guys kind of get that to kind of happen? Like, yeah, how did it come to be?
6: Well, I wrote the song. In fact, the same company also did the one earlier with the music of Henry Mancini. And they were talking one day, and he said, you know what you ought to do? Let's do a bossa nova. And I said, okay, that interests me, because I love that Brazil music, you know. I really do. And especially that great composer, Jobim. He wrote Girl from Ipanema and Quiet Nights and a whole lot of great songs. You know, I'm one of those people that now in this part of my career, when I get enthused about a project, my mind starts wanting to write now. And so I wrote that song. The second one on there was another song I'd written earlier with a French title, and I translated it to Portuguese because of Brazil. Amor Esta Noite means love tonight. And it was one other song I'd written on there that was a vocal on an album called Lover's Key, and I did it as an instrumental. And we did two Jobim songs and one of a friend of mine in Nashville. But yeah, it was fun to do that. Bossa Nova is great.
0: On 2NUR RFM, this is Vinyl Vibes. Today we're talking with Charlie McCoy, legendary Nashville session musician. Rio by Night is off Charlie McCoy's 2022 album, Charlie Goes Brazil. This album is Charlie's 46th solo album. If you like what you hear, you can check out the rest of Charlie's solo material on streaming platforms or head to his website at charliemccoy.com. Rio by Night, off Charlie McCoy's 2022 album, Charlie Goes Brazil.

0: Out here, you don't mess around with second-rate gear. That's why the smart blokes head to Muswellbrook Steel. 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

0: 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Happy Mother's Day to all the mothers of Newcastle, sending all the love and gratitude to each and every one of you on behalf of the Betani Youth Group. Te wato a ki I whasi ko e ni to all the mothers.
1: Ara si ngai whai, o wate mo fō pata a manu, me o wharai ke te mo tonu. 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

I hope you all enjoyed the song. Our program for today will be a Bible verse for this first part, announcements for the second. For the third, I will be sharing the importance of Mother's Day to me. And the fourth, I will be playing specially dedicated music to all the mothers out there. Whakatau ange, pe nā mō ma'o, ha aho sa pate, fa e, tapuaki moe whamili. I he taimini pe, te o lau atu ai ki I versi whola whola. Proverbs chapter 1, verses 8 and 9. Listen, my son, to your father's instructions, and do not forsake your mother's teaching. They are a garland to grace your head and a chain to adorn your neck. 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Malo. From the scripture, I'd just like to say that although you may not agree with all your mother's decisions and teachings, I'm sure that in whatever she does it all with your best interest at heart. Te o atu a ki fasiko e ni tu shana oto.

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4: Tawau mai ani ki he konga honoua. I will be just reading out the announcements for this section. On the 6th of June, Samoa Day will be happening in Newcastle. We have been invited to perform with the... We have been invited to perform to represent the Tongan part of Newcastle as well. If anyone would like to come and be part of the Fiverr, please contact me at 0477889859. We will properly announce the when and where of the Ako Fiverr next week. I would also like to ask if anyone would be interested in having a part of our youth radio program, as I would very much appreciate the help and company, as it is hard for me to keep up with the programs as I also work a full-time job. In saying this, if anyone would like to run their own program once a month, please feel free to contact us on our Facebook or Instagram page at Betani Community Services. Betani does also pick up and deliver bread, vegetables and groceries to those who are in need. If you are also in need of such things or would like to volunteer to help out, please feel free to contact Siwola Tauveli at 0450836345. Betani also provides many more services. So if you ever need help with anything at all, please feel free to contact us on our socials and all for free as we are a charity organization. We are a judge-free zone and only wish to help those in need. Whether you want our help or not, we can always refer you to many other great organizations. Anything that you share with us will also be confidential. I he taimini pē, te o atu ai whasiko e ni, ke tau hoko atu i he konga hono tolu. Mālo.

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1: Malo homo ke a mai tawa o mai ni ki he konga honotolo. In this section, I will just be explaining my perspective of the importance of Mother's Day. Before I begin, I would just like to say, even if you don't have your biological mother, that you still, I know that everybody still has those motherly figures, like could be your grandmother, your auntie, a big sister, a friend, like anyone that was there for you in a motherly way. Yeah. To me, it is important to have Mother's Day every year, as it is a day to honor and acknowledge your mother's efforts and all of her hard work that has been put in to raise you and your siblings, if you have any. I also think that it is a special day to show your gratitude and or the love that you have for your mother, because I know that on an everyday basis, like you, when you go through life, you're too busy to try and like to do it every day, but you have this one day every single year where you can dedicate it the whole day to your mother and just show how grateful you are for her and how much love that you have for her. My greatest memory with my mom, was probably coming up in primary school. I never knew what I wanted to be, I never knew what I wanted to do, but my mom has always been there for me, even like to now, she always encourages me to do better, and she thinks that she always tells me, oh, you can be this, you can be that, and I'm so very grateful that she has so much faith in me and the things that I can do. So thank you, Mommy. In my household, Mother's Day just looks like we go to church, obviously, praise the Lord. Praise the Lord and thank Him for our mother, our wonderful and amazing mother, because I don't know where any of me and my siblings would ever be without her, even my dad. And then we usually go out for lunch or dinner just to celebrate and have our big family thing to celebrate our mother, because my sisters also have kids. And we just use the whole day to serve my mom however she wants. Like, whatever she wants, we're gonna do it. If she needs anything, obviously we're gonna go give it to her, because all that my mom ever wants for Mother's Day is to take a break from the big role that she plays, which it is a very big role to play a mother, especially to 10 children. But yeah, I just would like to thank my mother for everything that she does for me and my siblings. I love you, Mom, and happy Mother's Day. I would like to dedicate this next song to my mother.
2: So I'd like to dedicate this song to all of you out there, all the moms. We hope you enjoy your Sunday.

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0: Big weekends of basketball are coming up. 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
0: Hello, Totte Taya Wumba. 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It's a full Male Lima Tala. In a water for Yatu the Fundy. Wale Ailo Tina. 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

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And that ends our sermon presentation for tonight. Hope you enjoyed it, especially our music. But do join me again next week for more at the same time on 2NURFM 103.7. But until then, this is Juanita Purcell Loli saying, Tofa soifua.

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Of course, that was the Kenny Rogers classic, She Believes in Me. It was an arrangement by Jan van Kroondijk of Belgium, and it was a Belgian band, brass band Willy Broek, under Franz Violet. What a beautiful piece of music. Well,

go to a live recording, and this is a trombone solo by Olive Rittman. I had this on the program a couple of weeks ago, received some requests. Here it is again, When I Survey, and it is subtitled Oh Walla Walla. And why the subtitle is that is a very famous English folk song. The name of the folk song is The Water Is Wide. And this is the Chicago Staff Band under Dr. Harold Bergmeier. Brett Tolcher, the principal trombonist, and he will play When I Survey.

What a lovely piece of music there, the When I Surveyor of Olive Ritman, the recently retired bandmaster of the Amsterdam Staff Band, and that was the Chicago Staff Band, Brett Tulcher, trombonist, and Dr. Harold Bergmeier conducting.

Bette Midler's famous song there, The Rose, and that was a Frank Benert's arrangement, brass band Willie Broek under Franz Violet. And brass band Willie Broek have been in existence about 30 years, and Franz Violet has been the conductor the entire time the band has been formed. Well, let's move to a band I introduced to the program last week, the Capital City Brass Band from Jackson, Michigan. And let's listen to a Leonard Ballantine arrangement, I Know Thou Art Mine. And this has been used as a contest hymn, I Know Thou Art Mine, Capital City Brass Band from Jackson, Michigan, and Leonard Ballantine arrangement.

Leonard Ballantyne, I Know Thou Art Mine. You're with Bryce Encounters on Radio 2 and your RFM. Let's move to brass band De Walsang from the Netherlands. They are under the Belgian conductor who conducted before, Franz Violet, and they will play the very famous theme from Titanic, My Heart Will Go On.

Well, I trust you've enjoyed this evening's program, looking at some of the lighter pieces of music. A great array of brass band music is available nowadays to play, and some very good pieces indeed. Well, let's lead this evening's program with the New York Staff Band, and for those that love a march, this is called The Ambassadors, written by the famous composer from England, Dr. Peter Graham. New York Staff Band under Ronald Wakes Norris, and The Ambassadors. I'll be with you next week. Bye for now.

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2: Good evening and welcome to Hunter Rostrum. I'm Graham Wilson. Tonight we're very pleased to be able to bring you a complete recital by an outstanding pianist, Piers Lane. Born in London, he moved to Australia at a very early age, going on to study piano here with Nancy Weir, with Bella Seeke in Seattle, and at the Royal College of Music in London, and in masterclasses with George Bolet. He has successfully toured throughout the world and makes regular visits to Australia. It was during his 1994 visit that 2NURFM recorded the present recital at the Newcastle Conservatorium. Much of what he plays here is noted, some would say notorious, for its technical difficulty, demanding a virtuoso technique. Piers Lane begins with one of these pieces, the arrangement of the great Italian pianist-composer Busoni of the Chaconne from Bach's Sonata No. 4 for solo violin. There have been many arrangements for other instruments, but it is Busoni's that has become famous, not least for the difficulties he sets the performer. It is more than a transcription, more than a set of variations. Bach's original is broken down and then reassembled to exploit the sonic resources of the modern piano. Here it is then, the Bach Busoni Chaconne, played by Piers Lane.

The piano arrangement by Busoni of a Bach chaconne was played by Piers Lane. Described as one of the great tragedies of musical history, Robert Schumann gave us his best music in his youth, before he began to lose his reason and his genius lapsed into mere competence. The Fantasiestück, Opus 12, comes from those earlier years, a suite of 8 pieces in which we can hear both the passionate and the dreamy side of the composer's personality.

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0: The pianist was Piers Lane with Schumann's Fantasiestück. We'll have some more from Piers Lane in just a moment.
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0: You're listening to Hunter Rostrom, and we're enjoying a recital given by Piers Lane. Maurice Ravel's suite Gaspard de la Nuit has been called one of the great landmarks in the history of piano music. It's also one of the most difficult to play. A respected critic has said sternly that any pianist who cannot manage the opening right-hand figure correctly and up to time should not attempt the piece at all. That refers to the play of the water in Ondine, the first of the three movements, which pictures a water nymph singing to entice the listener to her domain at the bottom of a lake. Le Gibet depicts a desert scene where a corpse hangs on a gallows and distant bells are heard tolling. The third piece, Scarbo, bristles with technical challenges for the performer as it describes the mischievous antics of a goblin. Ravel's Gaspard de la Nuit, played by Piers Lane.

Gaspard de la Nuit by Ravel was played by Piers Lane. Manuel Rosenthal was a 20th century pianist, composer and conductor, chiefly remembered these days for his witty orchestral arrangements of Offenbach's music. This is his Carnival in Vienna.

Manuel Rosenthal's Carnival de Vienne, played by Piers Lane, who ended his recital with three encores. First, Filigran by Cargillet, followed by the Chopin Etude in A-flat, known as the Aeolian Harp.

Liudolf's Snuffbox. We've been listening to a piano recital by Piers Lane, recorded by 2NURFM at the University of Newcastle Conservatorium in 1994. And finally, something from the Canadian composer, conductor, arranger and actor, André Gagnon. He died at the age of 84 in 2020, a highly decorated French-Canadian artist who composed for television, was awarded the Order of Canada and the National Order of Quebec, and he had a gift for wonderful sonorous melodies. Here's one of them.

0: Comme au premier jour from the album Impressions, released in 1982 by André Gagnon. My thanks to Brian Wallace, who wrote this program. I'm Graham Wilson, and we'll have more music from the region's concert halls at the same time next Sunday evening here on 2NURFM.
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2: Hello, I'm Sarah Wiedersehen. A woman will face court next month charged with making anti-Semitic comments at a children's netball game in Sydney's eastern suburbs. Jamel Wells reports.
3: Police issued the 42-year-old a move on direction after reports she made offensive comments at an under-12 match in Maroubra on Saturday. Following inquiries, the woman's been charged with using offensive language near a public place. She's due to face court in June. Netball New South Wales has also banned her from attending any courts or games. Jamel Wills reporting.
2: The luxury cruise ship with a fatal hantavirus outbreak has arrived in the Canary Islands. It's expected the 147 passengers and crew will have health checks after disembarking. Four Australians are among those on board. The Department of Foreign Affairs says government chartered flight is being organised to bring them home. One Nation leader Pauline Hanson says her rivals have been arrogant in thinking the party cannot go mainstream following its victory in the Farah by-election. The minor party won the seat off the coalition in a landslide victory to claim the first lower house win for One Nation since Senator Hanson first entered politics in 1996. The Treasurer is preparing to hand down a housing-focused budget with the official papers now printed.

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4: 9:30 p.m. where they found an 82-year-old woman unconscious in the burning property. Despite efforts to revive the woman, she died at the scene. Australian travellers are ditching Europe for domestic and Asian holidays as Middle East conflicts disrupt major flight routes through Dubai and Doha. Tour operators report demand for Kimberley and Northern Territory trips have surged 20%, with many people avoiding the long-haul travel uncertainty and high prices. In finance, one Australian dollar is buying around 72.49 US cents.
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4: The Adelaide Crows have beaten Richmond by 37 points at the MCG. The Tigers were chasing a second win of the season. Earlier, Melbourne continued its resurgence with a 32-point victory over West Coast at Docklands. In the NRL, the Melbourne Storm are winners for the first time since round two, snapping a club record losing streak with a big win over the West Tigers. Four tries in the first opening 13 minutes set up the 44-16 win. While the Panthers have consolidated their position at the top of the NRL ladder with a 30-18 win over the Raiders in Canberra. The unbeaten Melbourne Vixens remain atop the Super Netball ladder after defeating the Queensland Firebirds at John Cain Arena, and Australia has taken out race one of the Sail Grand Prix in Bermuda to sit on top of the series ladder. That's the latest news and sport.
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10: Hello and good morning. A chilly start to your day. Overnight lows getting down to 14 on the coast, 10 in the valley as we head towards a little early fog across the Hunter, clearing to a partly cloudy day. Coastal showers and medium chance elsewhere and southeasterly winds. Showers through until Saturday and forecast tops today. 22 for the coast, 23 for the valley. We are 103.7, 2 in your RFM.
11: Hello, welcome to Wellbeing. I'm Guy Murphy. Today my guest is globally recognised researcher from the University of Newcastle and Hunter Medical Research Institute, Professor Michael Breakspeare, specialising in computational neuroscience, brain imaging and translational neurotechnology. And today we'll be talking about integrating AI into routine mental health care, specifically in relation to his recent paper, How AI Could Reshape the Future of Mental Health Care. Thank you for joining me on the show today, Michael.
12: Thank you, Guy, for having me here.
11: If you had to explain the key takeaways of this paper to someone outside of neuroscience, what would you emphasise?
12: Well, I think everybody, well, nearly everybody in society today, recognises the massive changes that we've seen in the last few years from AI, particularly what we call generative AI, and that's things like ChatGPT, DeepSeek. These are chatbots, as well as generative AI for text to image and text to video. And unfortunately, even though these technologies can produce incredible images, they also produce what's called AI slop. And that is often used as a deep fake and other things. So what we did in this paper is take, the whole legacy of AI as it was traditionally used up until a few years ago, and then focused on these new technologies, ChatGPT, chatbots, and other breakthrough technologies. And we asked the question, how can these be deployed?

0: into mental health in a way that helps people? And what are the risks and what are the ethical issues that this deployment raises?
1: How might AI or digital environments influence human well-being at a neurological level?
0: Well, they can influence neurological well-being in a number of ways. If we look at the positive aspects, we could say for people who are isolated, who maybe cannot easily access mental health care, we do know that health chatbots, properly curated, can provide a healthy medium for people to talk about their problems or interact about their problems. Ironically, or maybe not, that if people are in trials, don't know that they're interacting with a chatbot, they can feel heard, and they get answers that are just as good as human answers, if not better, on standard psychological tests of how you should respond to someone who's talking about their mental health. So that's a way that can enhance mental health and brain health. As well, a lot of us wear wearables. For example, I've got a Garmin watch. People wear Apple watches. And in a certain type of use, step count, sleep health, these can be helpful for people. They can encourage healthy lifestyle practices and provide a health readout that you simply can't get if you're only going to see your doctor every 6 months or once a year. You're getting a snapshot, where these can provide a healthy real-time sort of feedback. I think there's a whole lot of other ways that we could talk about healthy aspects of digital technologies. Obviously, we've seen kids get sort of addicted to screens, addicted to gaming. People can also get overly focused on their health readouts from wearables and can get quite anxious about them. In theory, and this is something that we discuss, well, not in theory because it has happened internationally, people can be interacting with chatbots that don't have good safety guardrails, and these can become quite harmful or provide harmful advice. So this is the sort of negative aspect. And that's why I think it's really important that we as a community evaluate these technologies and make sure they're deployed in a way that's healthy for everybody.
1: Absolutely. And I just want to come back to, you mentioned the quality of responses. For example, the comparison between the responses that you get from an AI chatbot as opposed to a human being. What's the assessment of that quality based on?
0: Well, there are standard psychological metrics of how you should respond in a health setting to somebody who's talking about their concerns. And so people were given, health professionals were given a short vignette from a patient, and those vignettes were also given to chatbots. These were not ChatGPT. These were generative AI, so they were chatbots, but they were curated to be mental health chatbots. And then the responses of both the health professionals and the chatbots were randomised and blind, and people rated them. And so those blinded raters actually rated some of the chatbots better than the humans. That was often because the responses were shorter, more focused, and in many ways they did align more quickly with psychological principles. Now, it's important to point out that these were one-off. So prompt and response, what we raise in our paper is, of course, a key part of psychological care is the dialogue, the narrative, the storytelling, the feeling of being heard. Yeah. And these are multi-turn, you know, often many weeks or even months of reciprocal exchange. And in that area, we know that chatbots don't do as well as humans. They go off task. And that's where some of the risks can come in as well.
1: Can AI move us beyond subjective self-report measures of well-being toward more dynamic real-time indicators?
0: Oh, without a doubt, you know, subjective measures are quite helpful to a point. A lot of the rating scales that we do are subjective. They're either rated by the patient themselves. For example, ADHD is a patient-rated symptom score. Or they can be rated by the clinician after the interview. There's a combination. But the multiple problems with that. First of all, it's a snapshot while you're in a room with a clinician. It's not really representative of how you might be 3 o'clock on a Thursday afternoon or first thing on a Sunday morning. So AI can sample the experience of people out in the wild, and that's incredibly potentially important.
1: Yep.
0: Questionnaires can also be biased. So we've known for years that people tend to underrepresent their alcohol use when asked by a doctor. You know, there's a stigma operating there. And yep. they tend to be more accurate with a patient rating form. And maybe they'll be more accurate again if they had an app and they were able to actually look at how much alcohol they're drinking.
1: Yeah.
0: And link it maybe to how they're feeling. So if you drink 3 or 4 drinks in the evening, you're going to have a bad night's sleep. And a wearable with an AI will tell you that.
1: Yeah.
0: So maybe if you've been trying to improve your sleep and you realize 4 nights of the week I sleep well, 3 nights of the week I get on the beers and then I have a terrible sleep, yeah, I should drink less.
1: Yep.
0: So this is a way of moving outside of the clinic into everyday experience. And whether it's mental health or physical health, they're both linked. So increasing the sample depth, if you like, of people's experience and then curating the health information to what's actually going on in their lives.
1: Well, I guess you just have a more accurately reflective idea of the full picture of someone's health, right?
0: If you
1: do that. Yeah.
0: And if you start a medication, for example, or a psychological therapy, you want to see if it's working. So you need a baseline data, which you could get, and then you could follow people. You could look at their mood in the morning, look at their sleep. You could look at how active they are, how many tweets they're making, how many conversations they're responding to.
1: Yeah.
0: And this is going to be a lot better than just going and seeing your doctor who says, how have you been feeling? You know?
1: Yeah.
0: So these are the sort of opportunities.
1: Yeah, absolutely. Can AI identify early warning signs of burnout or anxiety at the level of brain or behavior patterns?
0: Well, definitely. I mean, for example, for a while we've known that if we're stressed, it changes our speech and that can be detected. So if you're getting persistently stressed and you've got AI that's you've turned on that it can hear your voice, yeah, it could hear that your voice is getting stressed.
1: Yeah.
0: It could look at your sleep. It could look at social interactions, heart rate. It could ask you how you feel 3 or 4 times a day. You know, a little ping, random sampling, we call that, random experiential sampling. And then you'd begin to get a feel of how people are faring. We used to, well, we still do sometimes ask people to keep a mood diary, so they record their mood 2 or 3 times a day. But a lot of people don't want to carry around a diary and they get demotivated. Well, a simple app linked to your phone or your watch, as long as it's not too frequent, could be helpful.
1: Yep.
0: You don't want people getting pinged 5 or 6 times a day because that becomes very disruptive and anxiety-provoking. So it's just got to get the balance right. But maybe it's just doing something in the background and it's not interrupting your everyday life at all. And that would be the best, really.
1: Yeah, absolutely. So, you know, you've mentioned wearables a few times. So, for example, the Garmin the Garmin watch that you've got, does that already have an AI?
0: Like, yeah.
1: So is it one of those, is it one of the ones that we've discussed, or is it Garmin?
0: It's an old-fashioned discriminative AI looking at patterns.
1: Yeah.
0: So, for example, when I'm, it can tell the difference between me walking, riding, swimming, and classify. That's the old classification of AI.
1: Okay.
0: But that's in just about everything that we use. That doesn't use generative AI. It doesn't have a chat bot built in. So that would have to be another part of the ecosystem.
1: Yeah.
0: You know, when we pop open our laptops, we've got a camera. I mean,
1: yeah.
0: The camera's turned on and we know that facial expression, eye movements,
1: yep.
0: these all hold indicators of people's mental health well-being. So there would be an example, if you felt comfortable, of allowing AI to sample your daily life and
1: yep.
0: see how you're going. And maybe, for example, if you've gone on medication for ADHD, it'll be really helpful. It could really detect the difference between you getting distracted, the number of apps you're going on, versus staying focused. And it's pretty easy to detect when, not pretty easy, it's possible to have the camera tell you whether you're reading or looking at Facebook.
1: Yeah.
0: Very different eye movements.
1: Yeah. Is the idea to work generative AI into wearables, or is that something that's not really...
0: No, it would be into the ecosystem, if you like. So wearables would be doing what they're currently doing, but maybe in the same app there would be a large language model that you can interact with.
1: Yeah.
0: Whatever. You could answer questions, you could talk to it, you could have psychological therapy with it if you wanted to. And, of course, a lot of it is we're writing into large language models or chatbots, but it can do speech to text. So it's very easy now for the... You could just talk to it and it could talk back. I mean, many people have seen examples of that on the internet. So it can be speech to speech.
1: You're listening to Wellbeing. My guest today is Professor Michael Breakspear, and today we're talking about integrating AI into routine mental health care.
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1: You're listening to Wellbeing. My guest today is Professor Michael Breakspear, and today we're talking about integrating AI into routine mental health care. One thing I've seen on the internet is, people asking, ChatGPT, for instance, things about their daily life, and they kind of get this advice that's it's not maybe critical enough. I don't know if that's the right word, but it's...
0: Yeah, no, it's a good word.
1: Yeah, because sometimes it seems like they're kind of just going along with whatever the...
0: Mm-hmm.
1: Do you know what I mean?
0: So you've raised two really important points there. First of all, chatbots can hallucinate. So they don't give factual information. They learn a lot of data, and they have a bit of a dice in them that randomly puts together the most likely links. So if you ask a generic chatbot, for five papers on the topic of AI, three of them might never have existed. But you can have these hybrid chatbots that will actually do a fact check and only report papers that did exist and only take evidence from those papers.
1: Well,
0: but that's not what you're getting with a large language model that you've just downloaded from the internet. You're getting a chatbot which is making a lot of errors.
1: Mm.
0: I think the other thing you're alluding to is their bias towards being nice, positive, affirmative. And you can, if you're in a dialogue, this is called prompt engineering, you can tell it to be more critical.
1: Okay.
0: So you can engineer the tone and the style of your responses, and that'll change the way it interacts with you. But if you don't do that, it'll tend just to be nice. And there's two reasons for that. A lot of the training data, believe it or not, people being quite nice to each other. So it learns to be nice.
1: Okay.
0: It's not necessarily what you might believe when you look at the internet, because some people aren't very nice at all. Some very important people in the world at the moment are quite nasty.
1: Yep.
0: But on the whole, behind that, there's a lot of nice human interactions. But they're also engineered to be a bit more nice.
1: Mm.
0: And there's two reasons for that. One, well, if you're selling a chatbot, you probably want it to err on being nice, right?
1: Yeah.
0: You don't want to, good morning, how are you, guy? I'm good, thanks.
1: Yeah.
0: How are you, chatbot? Oh, well, not as good as you. But also, if you're selling it, Yeah, there's the commercial imperative. If you've got two, and one's being really nice about you, like, you're looking pretty good today, Michael, and the other one's saying...
1: You look horrible.
0: Yeah, if you've been a bit short on clothing advice lately, you'll go for the former. We know people are... You know, of course, we like things to be nice to us on the whole.
1: Yeah.
0: And that can be helpful, but it's not always helpful. If people are just getting encouraged and appraised and endorsed, that's not the full repertoire of therapeutic interaction.
1: Mm.
0: So I always tell mine to be critical and factual, and that helps. But even that means you still have to fact check everything.
1: Yeah, okay. And does that, you know, that's a significant amount of load for the AI, or is that like a big, you know, that requires a lot of work to get it to do that, or?
0: Not really.
1: Okay.
0: A couple of interactions. You can tell your chatbot that it's wrong, that you want it to be, like, more critical. And it in a chat, it captures the history of that chat.
1: Yeah.
0: So it's not just starting from scratch every time. And so it'll incorporate the feedback that you give it.
1: And do you think AI could help personalise resilience building strategies for individuals?
0: Oh, I mean, resilience is such a complicated question, isn't it? I mean, to be resilient, it's a life history question, you know. It's something that starts early in life. We're getting the balance right between rupture and repair, we call it.
1: Yep.
0: So allowing people to make mistakes, but making them comfortable and helping them repair. If you get too much rupture and not enough repair, then that's a very harmful way of bringing up. If you don't get enough rupture, if there's always repair immediately, you don't learn to experience the ups and downs of life. That's it in a oversimplified nutshell.
1: Mm.
0: That's not something you can easily start over again with. But yeah, you can. That's what we do. That's what I do with my patients. You know, like, what helps them, what doesn't help them. This has to be curated to that person's current circumstances. You know, how do they learn to be safe in relationships? How do they learn to be safe in lifestyle choices? How do they unlearn some of the negative filters that people put up, so they see everything as being negative, and this can be harmful for mental health? I don't think AI is a panacea for that. I don't think it's a cure for that, but it could augment proper therapeutic alliance between a clinician and a patient. And then out in the wild, you know, the relationship with AI has to be balanced as well and not overbearing.
1: And what would a truly systems-aware AI intervention for well-being look like beyond current chatbots or diagnostics?
0: Well, I think we've just got to fill out what is currently there. You know, it's not being deployed. I mean, as I said, AI scribes are being used by some mental health clinicians. Diagnostics are built into some decision-making trees that are going on already. But the gap between what we could do with current AI and what we are doing is huge. So I don't think we need to look to the future. I think we just look at the now and see what are the opportunities, and that's what we discussed in the paper. What are the opportunities with maybe a little bit more tweaking, like, as I said before, training them on a rich diversity of the human experience and not 10% of it. But otherwise, I think we've got the technology to do better with AI, to improve people's mental health, to improve access to mental health care.
1: Mm. And is there a risk that AI optimizes for stability at the expense of creativity, variability, or human richness?
0: Well, this is really going outside of the mental health frame. This is looking at AI and how does it impact us. There was a great example. Someone asked ChatGPT to write a poem or a song in the style of Nick Cave and sent it in, and Nick Cave gave this beautifully blistering critique of this heartless, soulless mimic of Nick Cave.
1: Oh, he actually did it himself. He said that himself.
0: Yeah, Nick Cave's got a thing called the red hand files that you can ask him. And he'll respond. And so someone sent him a chatbot poem of written by Nick Cave. And I think that summarised the relationship between art and artists and AI. It lacks that richness, and it plagiarises often quite clearly, and in other cases more insidiously.
1: Mm.
0: But what you say is it always harmonises towards the mean, so it doesn't explore the fringes of human experience. So it always, whatever you put in comes out a little bit more homogenous, a little bit more average. And if you put it back in, once again, more average again. And there was a paper a few years ago where chatbots were fed the output of chatbots, and then they just collapsed to nothing.
1: Really?
0: So they ended up failing. This is called model failure. And there's a lesson in that you need to get enough diversity. I mean, if you look at well-engineered text, it is it's standardised text English. You know, if I read it, it doesn't make errors. Sentence structure is usually quite good. It's very generic. Sentences are very similar in length. There's very, you know, you can ask it. You can, once again, you can say, write this for a, you know, age 10-year-old audience, and it will do that. It'll make the sentences shorter and clearer. Or you could ask it to make it suitable for political, and then it'll change the style again.
1: Yeah.
0: It's often better than, you know, it's not bad text. It would probably be, I mean, English professors could tell you better than I. It might be a 6 out of 10. In a class where some people get 5 out of 10 and more get 7 or 8 out of 10. So it's never beautiful text. And that's what you're talking about, I think, that everything gets homogenised and harmonised, and the sort of rich diversity of human experience doesn't come out in generative AI. It can, you know, give you a painting in the style of Salvador Dali of a purple duck drinking a martini at sunset. You could do that. And no one's ever painted that before. But it's it's pastiche. So it's like a mimicry of Salvador Dali.
1: Yes.
0: And someone's painted a duck, so it'll take the painted ducks and then make them purple.
1: Yeah.
0: Anyway.
1: So I just want to revisit as well. You mentioned that they, you know, kind of had two chatbots have a conversation between themselves. And it
0: multi-turn.
1: Multi-turn.
0: Yeah, so A to B to C to D to E. Not just A to B to A to B, but like a dialogue, like a proper narrative,
1: Okay.
0: And these tended to collapse. This was a science paper about 2 years ago.
1: Yeah. So when you say collapsing, what does that mean?
0: The sentences got shorter and shorter and simpler until they just stopped producing sentences. I have to go back and reread the paper.
1: It's really interesting.
0: Yeah.
1: Yeah. Okay.
0: The other thing is you can feed different prompts on a similar subject and then update them. And in the end, you'll get an answer that looks very similar across all, you know, 15 different prompts, and iteratively they become very similar. That's what you were talking about before.
1: Yeah, that homogeneity.
0: Homogeneity.
1: Yeah. Okay, interesting. And to finish us up, do you think that AI will ultimately improve or worsen population-level mental well-being? I mean, it's got to be... got to be yes, right?
0: I think it'll be it has potential to improve.
1: Yeah.
0: I think the outcome will depend on, you know, the bigger socio-political state of the world. If we have corporate profit-driven top-down use of chatbots, I don't think that will end up being helpful.
1: Yeah.
0: If we have philanthropic and social enterprise driving with clinicians and care as consumers, the AI ecosystem, it'll be helpful, you know, with legislation, with guardrails, as they're called, with humans in the loop. Yes, I think it could be quite helpful.
1: Yeah.
0: Every generation we've seen technological breakthroughs that can be harnessed to be helpful. That's why we're, you know, living to old ages, doing better than our humans were doing in Europe, at least 500 years ago or 1,000 years ago. But, so I do think, like other technologies, it's got a beneficial potential, but I don't think it's going to sidestep the fact that we're living in a corporate greed-driven macroeconomic system. You know, people making $1 billion by betting on war, I read in the paper today. You can't expect AI to cure the human condition, but, you know, there's still enough really good people around that I think on the whole it'll be used beneficially, but that's just my opinion.
1: Yeah. Well, I mean, it sounds like it really will boil down to the, you know, to being thoughtful and being safe and being moderate and being controlled in the implementation of AI.
0: Yeah, and we definitely need investment of government in research to make that happen. It's not just going to happen by magic. Market forces aren't going to lead to AI becoming beneficial for humankind. That's why we have governments. That's why we have funding. Unfortunately, research funding is heavily underbaked in Australia. So if you don't put the money into the ecosystem, you're not going to suddenly magically get better health outcomes from a new technology. It does require ambitious government and private sector employment. But the private sector is not going to jump in a philanthropic way. It will if government also comes to the party.
1: Yeah. Well, that's a wrap for today.
0: Okay, thanks very much,
1: Thanks Guy. Very much for joining me on the program today, Michael. It was a pleasure.
0: Thanks, Guy. Cheers.
1: Thank you. My guest today was Professor Michael Breakspeare. Thank you again for joining us on the show. Thank you for listening. I'm Guy Murphy, and all of us at Wellbeing wish you well.

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1: Hello, I'm Sarah Wiedersane. Australian consular officials are preparing to repatriate four Australians on a cruise ship hit by a deadly hantavirus outbreak. All passengers and crew are being evacuated from the vessel to Tenerife in the Canary Islands. The Department of Foreign Affairs says a government-supported flight to repatriate the four Australians and one New Zealand citizen is due to leave the island at 5 p.m. Monday local time. Three deaths have been linked to the outbreak. The head of the World Health Organization says the risk of further spread is very low. The Albanese government says it'll allocate $500 million to cut green tape for key projects. The money will be in Tuesday's budget. The aim is to fast-track housing, energy and environmental approvals for critical mineral projects. It comes on top of a $2 billion to help councils and utility providers improve infrastructure, such as roads and sewage systems. Treasurer Jim Chalmers is promising a housing-focused budget.
2: Building more homes and making it easier for people to own their first home, I think, is one of the most important objectives of this government, and it will be a central feature of the budget.
1: The Liberal Party has conceded it needs to adapt to gain government again after losing the New South Wales regional seat of Farrer to One Nation. David Farley won the seat for the minor party in a landslide. Shadow Treasurer Tim Wilson has hinted he was open to the idea of One Nation joining the coalition. Two so-called ISIS brides will reappear in the Melbourne Magistrates Court this morning after spending the weekend in custody. 53-year-old Kalsa Abbas and her 31-year-old daughter Zainab have been charged with crimes against humanity and slavery. A third woman, who was arrested at Sydney, has been charged with entering a conflict zone and knowingly being a member of a terrorist organisation. She'll reappear.

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1: Hello, I'm Sarah Widdersane. Passengers and crew on board a cruise ship hit by a deadly hantavirus outbreak have begun disembarking. The ship is currently anchored off the island of Tenerife in the Canary Islands. It's understood the ship's passengers are being divided into groups by nationality to be ferried to shore. The Department of Foreign Affairs and Trade says a special government chartered flight has been organised to bring four Australians and one permanent resident home. Federal opposition leader Angus Taylor says there's no doubt the coalition has a lot to learn from its loss in the Farah by-election. The Liberals lost 30% of their primary vote to hand the regional New South Wales seat to One Nation. It means the minor party now has two MPs in the lower house of federal parliament. Mr Taylor admits the Liberals need to change to survive.
2: We've got to take our medicine here. We have for too long focused on the politics of convenience, not the politics of conviction. I said that when I took on the leadership. And that means that we've got to get back to the core values and the core policies that we know the Liberal Party is at its best when it stands for.
1: The budget papers have now been printed as the federal government prepares to hand down its fifth financial blueprint on Tuesday. $500 million has been set aside to fast-track environmental approvals for housing, energy and critical minerals projects. It comes on top of $2 billion to help councils and utility providers improve infrastructure. Labor says the focus of its budget is to get more first home buyers into the property market and tax reform. The first ship from Qatar to transit the Strait of Hormuz has passed through unchallenged. The bulk carrier was loaded with liquefied natural gas, marking the nation's first export since the Middle East war started. Police in Melbourne are searching for a hit-run driver that left an e-scooter rider in a critical condition. Brian Wilson reports.
3: A woman in her 40s who was riding an e-scooter was struck by a small hatchback on Swan Street at Melton in Melbourne West in the early hours of Sunday morning. The driver didn't stop, leaving her on the road with life-threatening injuries. Local residents saying the road is dangerous.
4: This road is prone hotspot for hoons.
3: Highway Patrol Sergeant Emil Kajiki says they're searching for a small white sedan and they want the driver to come forward.
5: As a driver of a vehicle involved in this, once you've realised that you've done the wrong thing, just make contact with police and we'll work through it.
3: Anyone who witnessed

0: Some people hear a campfire. Others hear a reminder to book their Reflections holiday campsite before it's too late. Visit reflectionsholidays.com.au before the fire burns out. Life's better outside.
1: And failed to hold back a passionate Adelaide forward line, going down to the Crows by 37 points at the MCG, while Melbourne stood firm and outplayed the youthful West Coast, winning that match 99-67. The unbeaten Melbourne Vixens remain atop of the Super Netball ladder after defeating the Queensland Firebirds at John Cain Arena, and Australia has taken out race one of the Sail Grand Prix in Bermuda.
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6: Hello and good morning. A chilly start to your day. Overnight lows getting down to 14 on the coast, 10 in the valley as we head towards a little early fog across the Hunter, clearing to a partly cloudy day. Coastal showers and medium chance elsewhere and southeasterly winds. Showers through until Saturday and forecast tops today. 22 for the coast, 23 for the valley. 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
1: Hello, I'm Sarah Wiedersane. Australian consular officials are preparing to repatriate four Australians on a cruise ship hit by a deadly hantavirus outbreak. All passengers and crew are being evacuated from the vessel to Tenerife in the Canary Islands. The Department of Foreign Affairs says a government-supported flight to repatriate the four Australians and one New Zealand citizen is due to leave the island at 5 p.m. Monday local time. Three deaths have been linked to the outbreak. The head of the World Health Organization says the risk of further spread is very low. The Albanese government says it'll allocate $500 million to cut green tape for key projects. The money will be in Tuesday's budget. The aim is to fast-track housing, energy and environmental approvals for critical mineral projects. It comes on top of a $2 billion to help councils and utility providers improve infrastructure such as roads and sewage systems. Treasurer Jim Chalmers is promising a housing-focused budget.
2: Building more homes and making it easier for people to own their first home, I think, is one of the most important objectives of this government, and it will be a central feature of the budget.
1: The Liberal Party has conceded it needs to adapt to gain government again after losing the New South Wales regional seat of Farrer to One Nation. David Farley won the seat for the minor party in a landslide. Shadow Treasurer Tim Wilson has hinted he was open to the idea of One Nation joining the coalition. Two so-called ISIS brides will reappear in the Melbourne Magistrates Court this morning after spending the weekend in custody. 53-year-old Kausar Abbas and her 31-year-old daughter Zainab have been charged with crimes against humanity and slavery. A third woman who was arrested at Sydney has been charged with entering a conflict zone and knowingly being a member of a terrorist organisation. She'll reappear in court in July. A 42-year-old woman has been charged over an alleged anti-Semitic incident at a girls' netball game in Sydney's east. The woman has also been provisionally suspended by Netball Australia as it launches its own investigation into the incident. Executive Council of Australian Jury Chief Executive Alex Rivchen says it's a horrible thing to experience.
3: We come to play weekend sports like everybody else in this country. It's, you know, it's a great pleasure. It's a great Australian ritual. And now Jewish families next week will be going there with trepidation, with anxiety and concern, and wondering whether they'll run into these people again, whether others will level similar abuse.
1: And the Queensland government has announced a long-term lease agreement with BP at the Port of Brisbane to boost fuel storage capacity. In finance, one Australian dollar is buying 72.4 US cents.
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1: The Penrith Panthers have consolidated their spot on top of the NRL ladder with a hard-fought 30-18 victory over the Raiders in Canberra. Earlier, the Storm snapped their worst-ever losing streak, beating the West Tigers 44-16.

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4: Hello and good morning. A chilly start to your day. Overnight lows getting down to 14 on the coast, 10 in the valley as we head towards a little early fog across the Hunter, clearing to a partly cloudy day. Coastal showers and medium chance elsewhere and southeasterly winds. Showers through until Saturday and forecast tops today. 22 for the coast, 23 for the valley. We are 103.7, 2NURFM.

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5: 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The 60s.

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I'm gonna tell you a little bit about this so that you understand what I'm talking about. Down there we have a plant that grows out in the woods and the fields. Looks something like a turnip green. Everybody calls it poke salad. 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
1: Hello, I'm Cheryl Widdersain. Passengers and crew on board a cruise ship hit by a deadly hantavirus outbreak have begun disembarking. The ship is currently anchored off the island of Tenerife in the Canary Islands. It's understood the ship's passengers are being divided into groups by nationality to be ferried to shore. The Department of Foreign Affairs and Trade says a special government chartered flight has been organised to bring four Australians and one permanent resident home. Federal opposition leader Angus Taylor says there's no doubt the coalition has a lot to learn from its loss in the Farah by-election. The Liberals lost 30% of their primary vote to hand the regional New South Wales seat to One Nation. It means the minor party now has two MPs in the lower house of federal parliament. Mr Taylor admits the Liberals need to change to survive.
2: We've got to take our medicine here. We have for too long focused on the politics of convenience, not the politics of conviction. I said that when I took on the leadership. And that means that we've got to get back to the core values and the core policies that we know the Liberal Party is at its best when it stands for.
1: The budget papers have now been printed as the federal government prepares to hand down its fifth financial blueprint on Tuesday. $500 million has been set aside to fast-track environmental approvals for housing, energy and critical minerals projects. It comes on top of $2 billion to help councils and utility providers improve infrastructure. Labor says the focus of its budget is to get more first home buyers into the property market and tax reform. The first ship from Qatar to transit the Strait of Hormuz has passed through unchallenged. The bulk carrier was loaded with liquefied natural gas, marking the nation's first export since the Middle East war started. Police in Melbourne are searching for a hit-run driver that left an e-scooter rider in a critical condition. Brian Wilson reports.
3: A woman in her 40s who was riding an e-scooter was struck by a small hatchback on Swan Street at Melton in Melbourne West in the early hours of Sunday morning. The driver didn't stop, leaving her on the road with life-threatening injuries. Local residents saying the road is dangerous.
4: This road is a hotspot for hounds.
3: Highway Patrol Sergeant Emil Kajaki says they're searching for a small white sedan and they want the driver to come forward.
5: As a driver of a vehicle involved in this, once you've realised that you've done the wrong thing, just make contact with police and we'll work through it.
3: Anyone who witnessed the incident or has dashcam vision is urged to call Crime Stoppers.
1: And an 82-year-old woman's died in a house fire in Orange in the New South Wales Central West. In finance, one Australian dollar is buying 72.4 US cents.
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1: The Panthers have defeated the Raiders 30-18 in a hard-fought match in Canberra to wrap up round 10 of the NRL. Penrith coach Ivan Cleary says they had to earn every point in the second half.
6: It was a bit tit for tat, so if we score, they score. I didn't really feel like it was sort of because we weren't concentrating or whatever. It was just probably just earned various stages.
1: The Melbourne Storm broke their losing streak with a 44-16 win over the West Tigers. In the AFL, Richmond failed to hold back a passionate Adelaide forward line, going down to the Crows by 37 points at the MCG, while Melbourne stood firm and outplayed the youthful West Coast, winning that match 99-67. The unbeaten Melbourne Vixens remain atop of the Super Netball ladder after defeating the Queensland Firebirds at John Cain Arena.

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6: Hello and good morning. A chilly start to your day. Overnight lows getting down to 14 on the coast, 10 in the valley as we head towards a little early fog across the Hunter, clearing to a partly cloudy day. Coastal showers and medium chance elsewhere and southeasterly winds. Showers through until Saturday and forecast tops today. 22 for the coast, 23 for the valley. 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

I woke last night to the sound of thunder. 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
1: Good morning, I'm Josh Bryant. A repatriation flight is on its way to the Canary Islands to bring home four Australians who are on board a cruise ship at the centre of a deadly hantavirus outbreak. Sarah Wiedersehen reports.
2: Passengers on board the MV Hondius have been disembarking the ship in small groups after it reached the Canary Islands yesterday afternoon, ending a nightmare trip. The Department of Foreign Affairs says consular officials are on the ground in Tenerife to help repatriate the four Australians and one permanent resident who were on board. They'll be flown to Perth on a government chartered flight, which is due to touch down on Tuesday. Once home, they'll be quarantined. Three deaths have been linked to the outbreak and another eight cases confirmed. Sarah Wiedersehen reporting.
1: Netball Australia is condemning the actions of a woman accused of shouting an anti-Semitic slur at a children's netball game in Sydney's East. The sporting bodies provisionally banned the 42-year-old woman from attending any games or netball courts as it launches its own investigation into the alleged incident at Maroubra. The Sydney woman is due to face court next month, charged with using offensive language in a public place. Iran says it has now sent a response to US proposals to end the conflict in the Middle East. No details of the apparent peace proposal have been made public, but reports suggested the United States had prepared a 14-point memorandum of understanding. Officials in Pakistan, who are acting as mediators, have confirmed that Tehran has sent a response, but did not provide any further details. The Albanese government says it'll be allocating $500 million in this week's budget to cut green tape for key projects. The aim is to fast-track housing, energy and environmental approvals for critical mineral projects. It comes on top of $2 billion to help councils and utility providers improve infrastructure such as road and sewage systems. Treasurer Jim Chalmers says Australians can expect a housing-focused budget.
3: Building more homes and making it easier for people to own their first home, I think, is one of the most important objectives of this government, and it will be a central feature of the budget.
1: Two women charged after returning from Syria will reappear in the Melbourne Magistrates Court today after spending the weekend in custody. They've been charged with multiple offences in crimes against humanity charges. Also making news, an 82-year-old woman has died in a house fire in the New South Wales Central West, and two pro-Palestinian activists who were detained on a flotilla carrying aid to Gaza have now been deported from Israel. In finance, one Australian dollar is buying 72.4 US cents.
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1: Adelaide has secured a come-from-behind win over Richmond to leave the Tigers on the bottom of the AFL ladder. Down at half-time, the Crows ran away with the match to win by 37. The Demons beat the Eagles by 32 points in the earlier match. In the NRL, the Panthers' dominant form continues, easing past the Raiders 30-18. Canberra coach Ricky Stewart says he's glad the team has the bye this week.
4: My staff and players, the way they've got up after those last week and then again this week after four games in the 18 days have been incredible. I'm super proud of them, and it's a big effort, but we definitely need the bye.
1: The Storm thumped the Tigers to break their losing streak in the earlier match. And in the English Premier League, Arsenal's down to West Ham 1-0. Newcastle and Nottingham drew 1-1, while Everton and Crystal Palace played out a 2-2 draw. That's the latest news and sport.
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1: 22, Newcastle, the Lake and Bay, Maitland and Cessnock, Singleton tops of 23, 22 is the top again tomorrow. Sun on the rise around 29 past 6 this morning, currently 16 degrees at Nobby's, 14 at Maitland, and a Monday breakfast on 2NURFM 103.7.

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1: Good morning, I'm Josh Bryant. A group of Australians who were on board a ship at the centre of a deadly virus outbreak will be the last to board a flight home. Passengers have been disembarking after the ship docked in the Canary Islands. DFAT has confirmed a government-supported flight will bring four Australian citizens and one permanent resident back home. All the remaining passengers have remained free of hantavirus symptoms since the last of the patients were evacuated for treatment. A woman's been charged with making anti-Semitic comments at a children's netball game in Sydney. Jamel Wells reports.
2: Police issued the 42-year-old a move-on direction after reports she made offensive comments at an under-12 match in Maroubra on Saturday. Following inquiries, the woman's been charged with using offensive language near a public place. She's due to face court in June. Netball New South Wales has also banned her from attending any courts or games. Mel Wills reporting.
1: An 82-year-old woman has died in a fire which has broken out at a home in the state's central west. Firefighters pulled the woman unconscious from the property. She could not be revived. There was no one else home at the time, and investigations are underway into what sparked the blaze. Australian workers are not expected to get a further tax break in tomorrow's federal budget. There had been reports of a one-off earned income offset worth up to $300, but SMH The Age is reporting the multi-billion dollar measure is no longer on the table due to concerns it could be inflationary. The government has confirmed the financial blueprint will include $2 billion in funding for housing infrastructure projects. The Housing Minister, Claire O'Neill, says it's part of a wider budget package to support the construction of new homes.
3: My friend Jim Chalmers, the Treasurer, is going to hand down a housing budget for our country this Tuesday. Young people across this country see a housing system that's stacked against them. We want those young people to get ahead, and we especially want them to have the chance to own their own home.
1: Pakistan has confirmed Iran has now formally responded to the United States peace proposal. No details of the apparent peace deal have been made public, but reports suggested the United States prepared a 14-point memorandum of understanding. Mediators have not given any indication about the details of Tehran's response. Also making news, police have now launched an investigation into a suspicious fire at a bakery in Sydney's southwest. And tour operators are reporting a surge in domestic bookings as more Australians opt for a local holiday due to the ongoing concerns about disruptions to international flights caused by the conflict in the Middle East. In finance, one Australian dollar is buying 72.4 US cents.
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1: The Storm has snapped their record losing streak, beating the Tigers 44-16. The win bittersweet for Melbourne, with young fullback Sua Falongo suffering a broken cheekbone. Storm captain Harry Grant happy with the side's performance after a string of losses.
4: We've probably been victims of, or subject to, sort of sitting back waiting for the game to happen. And that's where we sort of got rolled, or a lot of momentum against us.
1: The Panthers took down the Raiders 30-18 to wrap up round 10. In AFL, Adelaide defeated Richmond by 37 points at the MCG, while the Demons locked in a 32-point win over the Eagles. Arsenal's downed West Ham 1-0 in the EPL, and the Wellington Phoenix is through to the grand final in the A-League Women's. That's the latest news and sport.
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8: Good morning and welcome to your Monday. Lovely to hear a little bit of rain outside. Word for the Bureau today, cloudy. High chance of drizzle during the morning, tending to light showers midday and into the afternoon. Heading for maximums, 22, Newcastle, the Lake and Bay, Maitland and Cessnock, Singleton tops of 23, 22 is the top again. Tomorrow, sun on the rise around 29 past 6 this morning, currently 16 degrees at Nobby's, 14 at Maitland, and a Monday breakfast on 2NURFM 103.7.

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1: It's 6 o'clock. Good morning. I'm Josh Bryant. A total of six people will be on board a special flight bringing home Australians who were trapped on board the cruise ship at the centre of a deadly hantavirus outbreak. Passengers are being grouped by country as they disembark the MV Hondius on the Canary Islands. DFAT has confirmed a government-supported flight will bring home four citizens, one permanent resident and one New Zealand citizen. Health officials in Spain say so far there are no signs of symptoms among the remaining passengers.
2: They are currently assessing them, but what we have heard is that they are asymptomatic. They don't have any symptoms and they are looking forward to be translated, to be evacuated and get to a hospital, which is very unusual.
1: A woman has been charged with making anti-Semitic comments at a children's netball game in Sydney. The 42-year-old was issued a move-on notice by police at the under-12s match at Maroubra. Following inquiries, she's now been charged with using offensive language in or near a public place. An 82-year-old woman has died in a house fire in the state's central west. The blaze tore through the Orange property last night. The woman treated at the scene but could not be revived. The Albanese government has reportedly scrapped plans to offer all workers an extra tax break in tomorrow's budget. Federal politics editor Michael Packey explains.
3: Last week, reports emerged workers would receive up to $300 to make up some of the cost of property tax changes, likely to be included in tomorrow's budget. But cabinet sources have told SMH The Age that won't be happening, and instead the multi-billion dollar earned income offset will be delayed until the 2027-28 financial year. It follows concern by the Reserve Bank such a move could be inflationary and put more pressure on interest rates. The budget papers have now been printed. Among the measures, the capital gains tax discount and negative gearing are likely to be reined in. Michael Packey, Canberra.
1: Iran says it has sent its response to the United States' proposals to end the Middle East conflict. It's understood the US plan includes the suspension of Iranian nuclear enrichment and free transit through the Strait of Hormuz. Pakistan, which is acting as a mediator between the nations, says it has received Tehran's response but could not share any of the details. Also making news, corruption allegations against former Parramatta Council staff will be the focus of an ICAC inquiry. And Australian Fashion Week gets underway today in Sydney, celebrating culture, creativity and innovative designers. In finance, one Australian dollar currently buying 72.4 US cents.
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1: The Panthers have overcome a determined Raiders outfit to secure a 30-18 win to wrap up round 10 action of the NRL. Canberra levelled the scores at 18-all early in the second half before tries from Nathan Cleary and Billy Phillips helped lock in Penrith's ninth win of the season. Panthers coach Ivan Cleary says it was a great game from both sides.
4: It's a bit tit for tat, so if we score, they score. I didn't really feel like it was sort of because we weren't concentrating or whatever. It was just probably just earned.
1: The Melbourne Storm has secured their first win since round two, defeating the Tigers 44-16. Richmond's been denied its second win of the AFL season, going down to Adelaide by 37. West Coast lost to Melbourne by 32 points. And the Wellington Phoenix has become the first New Zealand club to qualify for an A-League Grand Final, defeating the Brisbane Roar in the women's team. They'll now take on Melbourne City in the Cider. 6:04, that's news and sport.
0: 50 years, one legendary sound. 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
1: Rectifier that is still causing some problems. Hunter Expressway approaching Main Road at Head and Greeter this morning. Now, a two-car crash. Now, the site has been cleared. Northbound traffic has been affected. But at this stage, still a backlog of traffic. So possibly, if you're caught in that, try to head towards Head and Greeter on the Hunter Expressway. It is starting to filter through and the site has been cleared. That's the only issue we've got. Southbound on the M1 this morning, no reports of any problems. City and suburban roads are looking good. Trains and planes are hassle-free. And if the tank is a little low after some weekend poodling around, doing whatever you're doing, let's check 98. First look at fuel check this morning, $1.90.9. Now, Thornton, Maitland and East Maitland can do 98 for $1.90.9. Mayfield, 192.5 and Belmont, 199.5. We'll catch up with Ella Goldner in the next couple of minutes. Some Hunter headlines on the way as we roll into your Monday on 2NURFM 103.7.

Like the song says, rainy days and Mondays. We need the rain. Don't know if we need the Monday, though, but it's too bad it is here. 2NURFM 103.7, 70 Super Memory, ABBA and Dancing Queen. It's 11 after 6. I had one goal heading, well, actually, I had two goals heading into the weekend, and I've managed to

0: achieve both of them in one way. Well, kind of achieve one. I tried the other one. I wanted to get into the top 1,000 in the 2NU RFM footy tipping competition, and I've managed to do it, so I'm kind of happy about that. Lots to talk about this morning. Ollie Goldner in the 2NU RFM Hunter newsroom. And Ollie, local expert has weighed in on the hantavirus outbreak.
1: Yes, a University of Newcastle professor has ruled out the possibility of a pandemic following an outbreak of hantavirus aboard a Dutch cruise ship last month. Maitland MP Jenny Aitchison will meet with her state ministerial counterpart, Annalak Chanthavong, after discovering a mine subsidence problem had not been solved after more than a decade, and a special education school in Gateshead has seen highly anticipated upgrades to its facilities. Details on the way at 6:30.
0: Thank you, Ollie. Plenty making news this morning. Don't forget, you can stay up to date as well. The Hunter Newsroom Facebook page. So simple. It's 12 after 6, 2NU RFM.

0: I'm going to try. I can't make any promises because I've got the best intentions every time I walk in the studio to do the right thing, but anything can happen between 6 and 9. But I'll give it a gosh darn good crack. Simply Red, 2NURFM, 16 after 6. Good morning. Welcome to your Monday. Are you okay? Did you have a fantastic weekend? I hope so. And to the mums and the mums, the ladies who stepped up to become mums and the aunties who are like a mum and the besties who are like a mum, I hope you had a fantastic Mother's Day yesterday and were spoiled rotten driving past all the cafes, etc., trying to grab a quick coffee. That wasn't going to be the case yesterday. But here's something you may not know, and I think the last one closed a little while ago, but did you know that Hooters in the US offered free meals for mum on Mother's Day? I've never been to a Hooters. I think it'd be a whole stack of fun. And, you know, I know people who go and a lot of ladies used to love the vibe of Hooters and the kids as well. But I wonder if that's where are we going for Mother's Day? It'd be like, we're going to Hooters, mum. You know, I reckon there'd be plenty of mums who would find that a real hoot. But anyway, I hope you had a fantastic Mother's Day yesterday. Hope you're okay today. Lots to talk about. Annika Wells, they're calling her the Albanese government's most enthusiastic user of travel entitlements. She's decided to pay back some of the money that she's basically claimed for from the Aussie taxpayers for things that, well, it doesn't seem work-related. So we'll have a look at that a little bit later on this morning. Pauline Hanson, pretty happy after the weekend. Wow, the council elections in the UK, and what an amazing result. I've got to tell you, whether you're a left side or right side of politics, you'd have to be pretty scared at the moment because more and more people right around the world seem to be abandoning major parties. You know, we saw that for the mayoral elections in Newcastle, so we'll have a look at that. And are you a soccer fan? You may be a soccer fan, but how big a soccer fan are you? If you think you are the biggest soccer stroke football fan ever, I could have a job for you. You don't have to do a whole lot, and there's money involved in it, so we'll touch on that a little bit later on this morning. And The Castle, what a great movie. One of those fantastic movies. And I think the success of a movie is catchphrases from them. And, you know, catchphrase after catchphrase after catchphrase from The Castle, the vibe of it, the serenity. Tell them they're dreaming. The list goes on and on and on. Well, it has been named Australia's greatest film in The Age and the Sydney Morning Herald's top 50 Australian movies of all time. And one of the things that I personally love about The Castle is if you watch it, you can't help but feel good. You just can't. You can be having a bad day. Things can be going wrong. And then you put The Castle on and you instantly, time after time, minute after minute, just put a big cheesy grin on your face. I'd have to say, look, you know, I agree with that. I really do agree with that. But we're asking the question this morning, if you don't agree with it, the best Australian movie ever, which one is it? Swing by a Facebook page or head to the Brekkie feedback line this morning, 40551037, and chime in with your suggestions.
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On air, online, mobile with the app if you're one of my brekkie. Yeah, because you're mine. You're all mine, mine, mine, all mine. If you're one of my brekkie nomads this morning, love to find out where you're tuning in from. Drop me an email or give me a ding this morning. Cliff Richard and Devil Woman, Ollie Goldner, and a 6:30 Hunter News update in the next couple of minutes or so. Here's some good news for you today. It's Eat What You Want Day today. A day to ignore all the warnings, avoid worrying about counting calories and fighting our obsession with being... Oh, just way too thin. Now, I didn't make this one up. It's a real thing. So yeah. It's up to you. I'm not telling you what to do. We're all free spirits here. We can make our own mind up. What a great day. Eat what you want day. And imagine if you could just have that one day where magically, I don't know, the calorie fairy. I don't think there is such a thing. But imagine the calorie fairy comes along, goes, ooh, you can eat what you... Sorry, I sound a little bit like the Wizard of Oz. But anyway, don't know too many fairies. That's another story. But anyway, you can eat whatever you want and it's calorie free. Imagine that. Imagine that. That'd be great. It's also World Ego Awareness Day today. Basically being aware of, and look, everyone's got an ego. Here's the funny part about it. People turn around and go, oh, he's such an egotist or she's such an egotist. Everyone has an ego no matter what. But it's maybe you know someone whose ego's a little bit bigger, you know, than someone else. But anyway, it's either a day to celebrate them or go and tap them on the shoulder and have something to say. Great weekend for the Knights, which is fantastic. We kind of knew, considering, you know, the Dragons really pretty much couldn't win anything. Mind you, it was on home turf, so that's fantastic. It has been a big weekend of sport. We'll catch up with Stephen Reid at a quarter to seven this morning. Have a look at all the sports. We've got a new leader of the 2NU RFM tipping competition right about now as well. So there you go. Tops today, 22s, 23s, maybe a shower or two on the way.

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1: Good morning, Ollie Goldner with your 6:30 Hunter News update. Local experts are ruling out the possibility of a pandemic following an outbreak of hantavirus aboard a Dutch cruise ship last month. The MV Hondius outbreak has seen 3 deaths in its aftermath, but public health expert and University of Newcastle professor Dr. Craig Dalton says it's unlikely to spread into a pandemic. Pulmonary hantavirus saw its first outbreak in 1993 in the United States and resulted in the deaths of 27 people. Dr. Craig Dalton says the pulmonary strain is less infectious than other viruses.
2: What we're seeing on the cruise ship is something called hantavirus pulmonary syndrome. Because it's different to the original virus, it affects mainly the lungs. It's not something that is as infectious as, say, COVID. But at this stage, it's most likely that it's something that will fairly easily be controlled by basic isolation and masking.
1: Maitland MP Jenny Aitchison will meet with her state ministerial counterpart Annalak Chanthavong after discovering a mine subsidence problem had not been solved after more than a decade. Residents on Murphy Crescent in Ashtonfield have been battling with highly acidic mine-laden water seeping from a nearby residence at the Shamrock Hill Estate near East Maitland. The property was purchased by Subsidence Advisory New South Wales in 2017, overseen by Minister Chanthavong, saying they would demolish it to address the water issues. However, the dwelling still stands, with neighbouring properties now facing significant infrastructure damage due to the seepage. A special education school in Gateshead has seen highly anticipated upgrades to its facilities. Complete with improved classrooms and outdoor spaces, the Lakeside School caters to kids with intellectual disabilities. With $400,000 invested by the federal government, the improvements aim to strengthen therapeutic and inclusive learning environments at the school. Shortland MP Pat Conroy says it's a massive win for the students and families.
3: Yeah, the Lakeside School is a beautiful school in our community. There's special equipment and special needs that these kids need to get the best start in life, and so we're really privileged and pleased to help support that through this grant.
1: Police are appealing for public assistance to locate a woman missing from Lake Macquarie. 19-year-old Skye Brown was last seen at about 2 p.m. on Friday at a medical facility in Morisset. Family and police hold concerns for Skye's welfare. She's described as being of Caucasian appearance, about 160 centimetres tall, medium build, blue eyes, brown hair and a tattoo on her right arm. She was last seen wearing a brown top and black pants. Skye is known to frequent the Morisset, Tunkari, Croke and Taree areas. We've posted her photo to the 2NURFM Hunter News Facebook page. The University of Newcastle's learning management system Canvas is still down following a recent cyber attack. The global system was infiltrated earlier this month by hacking group Shiny Hunters, leaving nearly 9,000 institutions unable to access the site. Over the weekend, some institutions regained access to Canvas. However, a University of Newcastle spokesperson says they will only consider reinstating the site once they have verified all systems are safe, secure and stable. And Cessnock Mayor Dan Watton hopes their newly appointed general manager will pull them from financial instability. Earlier this year, council raised homeowner rates by nearly 40% in a bid to better support themselves financially. Incumbent Natalia Cowley is an experienced general manager set to begin at the end of June. Daniel Watton says the appointment is a win for the region.
4: She's really looking forward to rolling her sleeves up and getting to work here in her LGA, so we're very excited. It's a fantastic appointment, a great outcome, and I'm very, very looking forward to working alongside her to deliver some great outcomes for our community.
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5: The Newcastle Jets have kicked off their 2026 finals campaign with a 1-1 draw against Sydney FC on Saturday. It was the first of 2 legs, with the second to be played next Saturday at McDonald Jones Stadium. Coach Mark Milligan says he's confident his side can seal a win in next weekend's decider.
6: We will get better from tonight, and that's what we've done again all year. After every game, every challenge, these players, they don't waste an opportunity to get better individually and as a group.
5: The Knights have found themselves back in the top 8 following their 44-10 demolition job against the Dragons on Saturday. Winger Greg Marju was untouchable, equaling the club's record for most tries scored in a match with 5. The performance now has him ranked 3rd in total tries scored for the year. And Saturday saw the Hunter Wildfires bounce back from last week's Gordon loss to defeat Sydney Uni 46-35. They now sit at 4th on this year's Shoot Shield ladder ahead of round 6. That's sport. I'm Charlie Proudlock.
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11: Well, I've got to tell you, you'd have to be a little bit keen to want to have an early morning swim this morning. Mind you, if you've done that on Newcastle Beach and a couple on Merriweather Beach as well. Weather-wise today in the water, southerly winds 10 to 15 knots. That's going to wash things out pretty much. Seas around a metre on a southerly swell, 2 to 2.5 metres. Next tides are low, 9:45 this morning, 0.6 of a metre. We are expecting a little bit more rain, some pretty thick, heavy rain clouds lingering off the coast and the possibility of light showers lingering through to the afternoon. High chance of showers tomorrow as well. 22 Newcastle, the Lake and Bay, Maitland and Cessnock. 23 for Singleton. It's been that way across the weekend and it looks like a 22-23 degree week on the way. Currently 15 degrees at Hamilton, 13 at Western. That problem on the Hunter Expressway this morning northbound, that is gone, approaching Hedon Greeter. So if your keys are in the hand or you're already on the way, no problems there. Both directions, Hunter Expressway. M1, pretty good. New England Highway, hassle-free. Pacific Highway, city and suburban roads could be a little slippery this morning, so just be mindful of that. Trains and planes are looking good. Fuel-wise, let's check 95. Belmont, $1.80.5. That's the best price we can do in the region. Williamtown, $187.5. And Cessnock, $1.92.9. Asking the question, best Aussie movie ever? We'll get some of your thoughts next.

good times and great music, 2NURFM. Lovely to have you clocking in with me for a Monday. George Harrison got my mind set on you. Moving up on 19 to 7, a big weekend of sport. We'll catch up with Stephen Reid, the final whistle, in the next couple of minutes or so. Good weekend for the Knights. And I wanted to get back into the top 1,000. I did that. I'm in the 900s. I was secretly, Brekkie's, kind of hoping I'd go a little bit further up. But you know what? I just put it out there. I put it out there to the universe and it delivered. Anyway, big weekend of sport. We'll catch up with Stephen Reid in the next couple of minutes. If you've just popped along, The Castle has been named Australia's greatest film in the Age and Sydney Morning Herald's top 50 Australian movies of all time. And you know what? Sometimes you see these surveys come out and lists come out and you go, no way, I don't agree with it. But it's so subjective, isn't it? Because you might think a great movie, I might not think it's such a great movie, but I've got to say, I agree with it. As I said at the start of the show this morning, you really can't go away from watching The Castle without feeling good. Debian, and this is interesting, Crackerjack. Oh, what a great movie. Mick Molloy, and I'm not a big fan of Judith Lucy's comedy, but I thought she was hilarious and fantastic in Crackerjack. If you haven't seen Crackerjack, it's great. You probably have, but it's a story about a local bowling club that wanted to be taken over by developers. Fantastic, Debian, totally agree with that. Mark, Sunday Too Far Away, what a cracker of a movie as well. Yeah, The Dish, yeah, it's really bumping into it as well. A lot of great suggestions this morning. Kenny, you know, John, good morning, John. I've never seen Kenny. I'm embarrassed to say I've never, ever seen Kenny in my life. Man from Snowy River. Caddyshack, yeah, ads. You just may want to check where that one was made because it's Northern Hemisphere Australia. But yeah, Chevy Chase, still a great movie. And Donna on holidays in New Zealand, one of our Brekkie nomads, The Last Cab to Darwin. That was a great movie as well. What about you? What do you think? Best Aussie movie of all time? Swing by a Facebook page or 4055 1037.

0: That sound you can hear this morning is the grass in the garden soaking up that rain. Hopefully you're getting a little bit of that in your backyard this morning. A little bit more on the way. 70 Super Memory, Gloria Gaynor, Never Can Say Goodbye. Big weekend of sport and Stephen Reid. The Knights ended a 15-year winless drought in Wollongong, best way possible, after down on the Dragons, 44-10 on Saturday.
1: Yes, Todd, at 32-0 up at half-time, the Red and Blues could be a bit disappointed that they didn't go on with it in the second 40. Nevertheless, Greg Marju had a day out, crossing for five tries.
2: To be honest, I'm just as shocked as you guys. Firstly, Brady, you got to watch how he plays, and then you got Kalen, so it makes they make my job so much easier. So I don't want to sound cliche, but it's the people who play inside me that really get it done for me.
1: That's Greg Marju on Fox. Around the other grounds, it was Dolphins 44, Bulldogs 12, Roosters 28, Titans 12, Parramatta 33, Cowboys 30, Rabbitohs 36, Sharks 12, Manly 32, Broncos 4, Storm 44, Tigers 16, and Panthers 30, Raiders 18. Meanwhile, Lakes, Macquarie, Central, Souths and Maitland triumphed in the real NRL. So too did the Wildfires, 46-25 over Sydney Uni in the Shoot Shield Rugby. Locally, the Greens, Uni and Wanderers all won. The Newcastle Jets and Sydney FC will square off, all square, in their second leg semi-final clash at Mac Jones Stadium this Saturday after they played out a one-all draw in the first leg. The Jets trailed 1-0 until Eli Adams levelled the scoreboard.
3: Now Clayton Taylor. Oh, he's got the right side, Taylor. Ball across the face. Eli Adams! And we're all square!
4: We don't shy away from our football. We stick to the identity we've had all season, and that really came through. You can see we chase everything.
1: That's Eli Adams and the A-League on 10. Meanwhile, the Jaffers, Cooks Hill, Valentine and Broadmeadow all saluted in the men's NPL, whilst the Edgeworth and Maitland and Rosebuds and Bell Swans games were drawn. The AFL saw wins to the Swans, Giants, Frio, Brisbane, Western Bulldogs, Gold Coast, Geelong, Melbourne and Adelaide, whilst the Thunderbirds, Swifts, Mavericks and Vixens likewise celebrated in Super Netball. Locally, Nova, Souths, Wests and North scored victories, and the Newcastle North Stars defeated the Central Coast Rhinos 8-1 in yesterday's ice hockey. And that, Todd, is the sport.
0: Thank you very much, Stephen Reid. We'll have a chat to you on Thursday morning, of course, around 11 on the way. And we've got a brand new leader in the 2NU RFM footy tipping competition, Nobby Bob. Well done, Nobby Bob. Come out of nowhere, currently sitting at the first position at this stage, and Brenny Millie is still sitting in number two. So there you go. Well done, Nobby Bob. Hopefully you can retain that top position after round 11.
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0: I lead such a sheltered life, Brekkies. We're talking about the greatest Aussie movies of all time. Now, of course, Dirty Dancing, not an Australian movie, but I've never seen. Oh, don't judge me, please. Don't judge me. I've never seen Dirty Dancing. But anyway, maybe one weekend, a classic hit. Bill Medley, Jennifer Warnes, had the time of my life, keeping an eye on what's happening in the world of news locally. Ollie Goldner in the Hunter Newsroom, and police are calling for information to locate a teenage girl missing from Port Stephens area.
1: Yes, that's right. 14-year-old Lorna Morris went missing from Raymond Terrace at about 6 p.m. on Friday, with investigations continuing. Police are also investigating after a teenager selling Mother's Day flowers by the side of the road in Cardiff was allegedly robbed in broad daylight on Saturday. And Cessnock Council hopes the recent appointment of a new general manager will help them bounce back from financial struggles. Details on the way at 7:30.
0: Thank you, Ollie. Yeah, I heard that story, or checked out that story on social media on Saturday about the young girl selling the Mother's Day flowers. There are some scumbags in the world, unfortunately. 23 degrees the top today. A few more showers on the way. If you would like to add a name to the birthday shout out list, why not do it now? 49216216 2NURFM. It's 4 to 7. Good morning.

0: 2NURFM News.
1: It's 7 o'clock. Good morning. I'm Josh Bryant. Four Australians will be among the last to disembark as passengers step off a hantavirus-stricken cruise ship. Nine's Europe correspondent Josh Bavis reports from Tenerife.
2: The cruise ship is slowly but surely emptying out. Dozens of passengers in protective gear have been transported to the island boat by boat before being driven directly to the airport. However, for the Australians on board, it'll be one more night on the ship. The Australian plane arrives within the next 24 hours and will repatriate six people, including one New Zealander and residents from Queensland and New South Wales. They'll be taken to medical facilities back home to continue their isolation. Health officials are advising countries the quarantine period is 42 days since the last contact with a suspected case. Josh Bavis, Tenerife.
1: US President Donald Trump has taken to social media, describing Iran's response to the latest peace proposal as totally unacceptable. It isn't known what Tehran's response to the plan includes. The United States is understood to have been seeking the suspension of Iranian nuclear enrichment and free transit through the Strait of Hormuz. Police are investigating after a fire broke out in a bakery in Sydney's southwest. Residents inside the four units above the Unibusiness were evacuated. No one was injured in the blaze, but it is being treated as suspicious. Emergency services are renewing calls for people to be safe around the water as the state's coastal and ocean drowning toll hits 54. 10 of those fatalities have been rock fishing or related to rock platforms. Surf Life Saving New South Wales Chief Executive Stephen Pearce says people must be sensible while on the coast.
3: Even though you may have a life jacket, you've got to listen to those safety warnings. If it's big, hazardous surf, that means it is extremely dangerous to be anywhere near the edge of any of these rock platforms or rock shelves.
1: A leading pollster believes One Nation will pick up several seats in regional New South Wales at the next federal election. The minor party has picked up the seat of Farrer in a by-election, snatching it from the coalition for the first time in the seat's more than 70-year history. Cos Samaras from Redbridge says the contest at the 2028 poll will be more about One Nation up against Labor. Australia's peak body for women's legal services wants the government to ensure funding for those fleeing violence is protected in the budget. The Women's Legal Service Australia delivers services to more than 36,000 women each year, including those experiencing financial abuse. Executive Director Adrian Walters says investing in women's safety is essential amid the current economic climate.
4: It's also a time at which the risk of violence against women in their homes grows.
1: In finance, one Australian dollar buying 72.2 US cents.
0: To NURFM Sport.
1: The Raiders coach says the whole team is ready for a break after a recent grueling schedule. The Panthers continued their dominant run, beating the Raiders 30-18. Canberra coach Ricky Stewart says he's glad the side has the bye this week.
5: My staff and players, the way they've got up after those last week and then again this week after four games in the 18 days has been incredible. I'm super proud of them and it's a big effort, but we definitely need the bye.
1: The Storm thumped the Tigers to break their historic losing streak. In the AFL, wins to Adelaide and Melbourne to wrap up the round's actions. In netball, the Giants have recorded their lowest ever score in a loss to the Mavericks. And in the EPL, Arsenal's downed West Ham 1-0, while Newcastle and Nottingham drew 1-1 and Everton and Crystal Palace drew 2-2. 7:04, that's the latest news and sport.
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10: Well, plenty of cloud around this morning. Can see some blue skies. So lovely to have a little bit of rain. We certainly could do with a little bit more. Having a look at the radar picture at the moment. Look, just scattered showers bumping along the coast at the moment. Some areas, some burbs will get a little bit, the others won't get, and then hopefully a little bit more during the day. But at this stage, we are expecting a few showers lingering through today into your Tuesday. So that is pretty good. Gav tipped that on Friday morning at 8:45. Top temps, 22s and 23s, not a whole lot in it, and a partly cloudy day again tomorrow, around about the same temperatures, 22s and 23s. Cliff Lee, good morning.

Out here, you don't mess around with second-rate gear. That's why the smart blokes head to Muswellbrook Steel. 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

0: Good times and great music. It's your station, 2NURFM. It's radio. You can't change that. We'll catch up with Kev Killaway on this day in the next couple of minutes. Mark Rolfe not too far away. Big morning show on the way, and we'll check in with finance at a quarter to nine. If you'd like to drop me an email, Todd at 2NURFM.com, and I get emails from time to time, and they say, oh, Sarge, do you think at times you're a little bit hard on our politicians? You're pretty ruthless. You're pretty... Look, I call it as I see it, Brekkies. I shoot straight from the hip. And I've got to say, no, I don't think I'm too hard on our politicians. I think that we need to be harder on them, especially because they're spending our money. We hear this term, the government's money, or they've spent X amount of government. No, the government doesn't have any money. It's our money. And, you know, over the last couple of weeks, the stories about the taxation, we've got our budget happening tomorrow night, negative gearing and taxes, et cetera, et cetera, et cetera. And this story this morning is another classic example. More than 150 days after being exposed as the Albanese government's most enthusiastic user of travel entitlements, Annika Wells has finally agreed to repay a small portion of the funds, calling her misuse of the scheme an honest mistake. Now, think about those two words, Brekkies, honest mistake. And one of the things that pollies do is they make the rules for themselves. So when, well, it's all, because we hear it time and time again, every politician, both sides of politics, every side of politics, no matter what, whatever colour, they'll, well, it's within the rules. Yeah, but you kind of made those rules. Yeah, but they're in the rules. Check this out. The sports minister has repaid more than $10,000 after Parliament's internal expenses auditor found she breached family travel allowance rules on four occasions. Now, here's something to think about as well. 264-page report. A 264-page report released on Friday. The Independent Parliamentary Expenses Authority examined 25 trips involving family reunion and travel claims lodged by Ms. Wells. Now, here's another thing. How much would that cost if you had to do a time and motion on that report? 260, researching, putting it all together, that would have cost a fortune as well. Now, it found four trips did not fully comply with regulations governing taxpayer-funded travel. Now, Ms. Wells has been ordered to repay the cost of flying her husband business class to Melbourne for corporate box seats at last year's AFL. First and foremost, why business class? And he is not a member of, he doesn't have to go. It's not his job. Yet that seems, and why would you even think that passes the sniff test? And why flying corporate? Like, to be totally honest, that is just criminal. She must also reimburse the cost of a rental car used for a trip between Toowoomba and Sydney to attend the NRL Grand Final. I get it. She's a sports minister. On free tickets while visiting family along the way. That ain't going to fly. It's business or it's not business. Now, the authority also criticised the use of taxpayer-funded funds to fly a child from Canberra to Queensland during COVID, as well as another $5,500 hire car trip used to transport family members to her swearing-in. And so if you want to drop me an email and say I'm being... Like, if you want your family to go to your swearing-in, you pay for it. Because I don't care if a family's there. And if I'm happy that they're there, but if 1 cent of my taxpayers' dollars used to get their family there, I'd rather her show them the photos when she got home at night. It stinks. It doesn't pass the pub test. But pollies look after pollies.
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4: Born on this day, German storyteller Baron Munchausen. Russian-born American songwriter Irving Berlin. Spanish artist Salvador Dali. American actor Denver Pyle. New Zealand-born Australian rock and roll singer Johnny Devlin. Australian former Test cricketer Ian Redpath. British vocalist with The Animals, Eric Burdon. Australian Olympic runner Dean Capobianco. Australian basketball superstar Lauren Jackson.
5: Lauren Jackson shopping for an MVP, looking to make it a three-point play.
4: Australian rugby league player and TV host Bo Ryan. And Australian legendary actor Frank Thring.
6: But when I go up those stairs, I become the hand of Caesar, ready to crush all those who challenge his authority. There are too many small men of envy and ambition who try to disrupt the government of Rome. You have become the victor and hero to these people.
4: Historically, May 11, 1770, Port Stephens was named by Captain Cook in honour of one of the Secretaries of the Admiralty. 1813, Gregory Blaxland, William Charles Wentworth and William Lawson set out from Blaxland's farm near Penrith to find a way across the Blue Mountains. 1929, the Georges River Bridge at Tom Ugly's Point in Sydney opened. 1933, Australian rules umpires had to submit to eye tests for the first time.
7: I can't thank you enough, Doctor. I mean, I had no idea that my eyes were so bad.
4: 1958, Australia's biggest reservoir, Lake Eucombine, was completed. 1985, 56 people died and another 265 were injured when fire engulfed the Bradford City Football Stadium. 1987, Klaus Barbie, the so-called Butcher of Lyon, went on trial. He was charged with 177 crimes against humanity.
8: Judge Andre Sardini announced the verdict, guilty on all counts. The 100 spectators in the courtroom broke into applause. No extenuating circumstances were found, so Barbie got the maximum sentence allowable in France, life in prison.
4: 1990, Australian mountaineer Tim McCartney Snape climbed Mount Everest from sea level in the Bay of Bengal. 2001, Douglas Adams, author of The Hitchhiker's Guide to the Galaxy and its sequels, died of a heart attack. He was just 49. 2010, 43-year-old David Cameron became Britain's youngest Prime Minister in 200 years.
9: One of the tasks that we clearly have is to rebuild trust in our political system. Yes, that's about cleaning up expenses, and yes, it's about making sure people are in control.
4: And finally today, May 11, 1981, Jamaican reggae singer and songwriter Bob Marley died. He was 36. I'm Kev Calloway. This is 2NURFM's On This Day.

0: Good times, great music, 2NURFM. Kev Kellaway back this afternoon from 4, driving you home the best way. Bob Marley, Mark Rourke slipping into the studio for a Monday. Mate, how was your weekend? Did you get up to anything exciting, earth-shattering?
1: Look, flat-out busy. The wheels of motion do not stop. But I did manage to carve out a couple of hours sleep around lunchtime yesterday, but that was well needed.
0: You know what? I've been hunting down this new brand of crumpets, and I had to go to 3 Coles, and they were all sold out. But I've got to say, and it's unusual, but I was driving around midday on Saturday, and I was over at Glendale. I went across from Glendale. I went across to Warners Bay. I can't believe how busy midday Saturday traffic is around Warners Bay, around Boolaroo, around Glendale, and across to Cardiff. It just seems like it's just on steroids at the moment.
1: Look, Central Lakes around lunchtime on Saturday in particular, it is feral.
0: I wasn't imagining it.
1: No, and that wasn't just a one-off because there was some event. Yes, your Mother's Day. Oh, no, that was Saturday. But sure, people were now buying Mother's Day flowers on Saturday. Yeah. But and of course, saw a lot of that too. But yeah, weekends, you just got to avoid. And I forget it because I'm normally already away out doing something. So if I'm at home and it's lunchtime, I'm going out to do that thing, I hit the first traffic lights and, I've kind of forget that it's like this.
0: Well, it was bumper to bumper all the way from pretty much the roundabout at Glendale, right across to Boolaroo, the Esplanade, Warners Bay, and the run across up Hillsborough Road. It was just, I just thought, man, this little town ain't what it used to be, is it?
1: No, and to be fair, the partial duplication of Hillsborough Road that's going on at the moment, which will be that way for a couple of years, that's probably not helping at all times of day and night, and one has to question why they're not doing the entire thing. We're doing the kilometre, and we'll come back a few years later and do the 700 metres, which is just, it's really just the bit in front of the dog park.
0: Yeah.
1: Oh no, we're doing that separately. More studies, more money for studies. How do I get on that list?
0: Yeah, exactly. Well, I was talking before about the sports minister and having to pay back a little bit of money, and talking about the cost of putting that report together, a 264-page report. And we never ever hear about, okay, well, you've had to pay that money back. Oh, by the way, you're going to have to pick up the tab for this, because I'd love to know what it costs to put something like that together. It'd have to be hundreds of thousands of dollars to put a 264-page report together.
1: Well, it would have to, and we've seen government departments waste money because they're allowed to waste money. Somebody gives them the okay to do it. But it's very easy to spend somebody else's money. We could always find, you know. It's a bit different to going and buying something yourself, or we just need another zero on the big giant novelty check because it's coming out of the government, but which is coming out of all of us.
0: Exactly right. After 9, what have you got?
1: Today we'll take a fortnightly test drive with Tom Fraser from Drive. Also, we'll be taking a look today at something very special that's happening with plastics and vinegar.
0: Okay, Mark's in after 9. Ollie Goldner and an 8:30 Hunter News update next. 2NURFM.

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1: Good morning, Ollie Goldner with your 8:30 Hunter News update. Former Hunter real estate boss Anthony Donato has been ruled unfit to hold a real estate licence due to a pattern of inappropriate behaviour. A Fair Trading Commission ruling yesterday called for the immediate removal of Donato's licence after he was arrested last year, accused of using his position of power to sexually assault five female staff members. He's due back in court on Wednesday. The commission said any future licence application from him will be looked at under close scrutiny. Major upgrades to a special education school in Gateshead have been unveiled. The Lakeside School at Gateshead received newly refurbished classrooms, as well as new sensory and play equipment and updated outdoor spaces. $400,000 has been invested by the federal government into redeveloping the school's learning environments. Shortland MP Pat Conroy says providing local schools with quality learning facilities is crucial.
2: There are schools in our area that need investment and we're providing that, and we'll always look at opportunities to support schools in our community because they're so important. As a father of two kids at school, I know how important it is to invest in schools.
1: Hunter MP Dan Repacoli has intervened over staffing shortages at Cessnox Medicare Urgent Care Clinic. Following resident complaints the clinic was frequently closing unexpectedly, the local MP met with the provider to tackle the issue. He says due to staff illness, the clinic has been left strapped for numbers, forcing the intermittent closures and reduced operating hours. Police are appealing for public assistance to locate a woman missing from Lake Macquarie. 19-year-old Skye Brown was last seen at about 2 p.m. on Friday at a medical facility in Morisset. Family and police hold concerns for Skye's welfare. She's described as being of Caucasian appearance, about 160 centimetres tall, medium build, blue eyes, brown hair, and a tattoo on her right arm. She was last seen wearing a brown top and black pants. Skye is known to frequent the Morisset, Tuncurry, Crokey, and Taree areas. We've posted her photo to the 2NURFM Hunter News Facebook page. Local health experts are addressing concerns after worries of a global health crisis rose following the hantavirus outbreak last month. Originating on a Dutch cruise ship, experts say the outbreak is unlikely to turn into a full-fledged pandemic despite the deaths of three passengers. Several high-risk passengers have been taken to hospitals for treatment, many of whom are still under isolation. Public health expert and University of Newcastle professor Dr. Craig Dalton says the cruise ship is still undergoing quarantine measures.
3: What we're seeing is probably amplification in a cruise ship, which is common. We see a lot of bugs that don't cause outbreaks until they get in particular situations, and this is the close quarter contact that you get there really ups the risk. And I think that's probably what we're seeing at this stage.
1: Cessnock Council is looking to recover from its recent financial struggles with their newly appointed general manager. Natalia Cowley will join council on June 29, with hopes her financial expertise can help Cessnock rebound from previous poor performance. The local council has been under monetary stress in recent months, with homeowner rates bumped up by nearly 40%. Mayor Dan Wotton says she has a history of helping councils in financial crisis.
4: She's got a history of turning councils around that, you know, have been not operating so well financially, and she's got a lot of skills and experience there. So, yeah, looking forward to it.
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5: The Newcastle Jets have drawn 1-1 with Sydney FC in the first leg of their semi-final series. Their players wore black armbands during the match in honour of Newcastle football icon Chris Turner, who passed away on Friday. Coach Mark Milligan says the loss has left a big mark on the wider football communities in the Hunter.
6: It was something that we addressed, obviously, earlier in the day in our pre-game talk, because he played a big role in many different areas in the game in Newcastle, and, you know, my understanding is had a big impact on a lot of people and a lot of players.
5: The Knights have extended their winning ways, crushing the Dragons 44-10 on Saturday in Wollongong. Their 32 points scored before halftime equaled the most they've had since the 2013 season. The big win has seen them just move back into the top eight, heading into Magic Round. And Saturday saw both Newcastle Falcons sides fall to the North's Bears. The women's lost 93-75, while the men's fell 95-80. That's sport. I'm Charlie Proudlock.
1: And the winning numbers in Weekend Lotto are 2, 11, 12, 17, 33 and 37. And the supplementaries are 36 and 41. And you're up to date with the latest 2NURFM Hunter News.
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12: A few more showers coming and going. Bulla Dealer, you might be getting a little bit of rain at the moment. Maitland, Cessnock, Broken surrounds, few showers. Western part of Port Stephens. Apart from that, maybe even Swansea getting a few showers at the moment. Not a whole lot showing on the radar. Apart from that, plenty of blue sky lingering around. The Weather Bureau are saying tending light showers throughout the afternoon. Winds becoming more southerly, 15 to 20 kilometres an hour. Turning more southeasterly on the water today. 22s, 23s, yeah, it's that time of the year. 22s tomorrow and pretty much 22-23 mark for the rest of the week. Charlestown sitting on 17 degrees, 15 degrees at Singleton. Keeping an eye on the roads at the moment. Yep, school zones are in. Watch out for the lollipop people. They're out and about at the moment. Still got that problem. John Renshaw Drive approaching the New England Highway. Now, it's affecting eastbound traffic. A two-truck crash this morning. Now, having a look at Waze at this stage, yeah, it's starting to a little bit busy in the run there across to John Renshaw, slowing down, but at this stage, not too bad, not affecting the run to Taro, Hexham, and the run into the city at this stage. Southbound on the M1 is fine, westbound New England Highway is good, Pacific Highway, hassle-free, the burbs, no problems, trains and planes on or close to time. We'll check in with Mr. Gruber. He is at CommSec this morning. James Gruber on the way, giving you an update of what's making news in the world of finance. 21 to 9.

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1: And Valerie, 2NURFM 103.7, 13 to 9. Hey, thank you. Ed just gave me a call, 4921 6216. Got a problem, Cessnock Road. If you are heading towards Maitland across from Cliffley and Gilliston Heights, it is causing all sorts of issues. Now, near Gilliston Road is where it seems to be the problem at the moment. It's showing on Waze at this stage. What I can tell you, if you're heading across from Curry, Head and Greeter, and Cliffley and Gilliston Heights, it is banking back. So delay your trip if you can, and a workaround might be a great idea. Any other issues, give me a call, 4921 6216. James Gruber on the job at CommSec this morning. What is making news?
2: Good morning. The Aussie share market is expected to fall at the open, with index futures down 0.5%. That's despite a positive lead from Wall Street on Friday. The S&P 500 and NASDAQ notched record highs, boosted by AI-related stocks, while a stronger-than-expected jobs report pointed to labour market resilience. The S&P 500 index rose 0.8% and the NASDAQ index climbed 1.7%. Oil prices jumped as much as 3% on Friday amid US and Iran skirmishes, but paired gains as traders hoped for a longer pause in the fighting. Brent crude futures settled up 1.2% to just above $101 a barrel. Other commodities were high. Gold futures hit a three-month high, while gold futures were marginally up. The Aussie dollar has just opened a little lower than Friday. It's currently trading at 72.18 US cents. I'm James Gruber, equity market strategist at CommSec.
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It's Pilots and Magic 2 at URFM. Hey, thanks, Graham. Just gave me a call. That problem at John Renshaw Drive. It's no longer a problem. We do have a problem at Macquarie Hills, Macquarie Road, just past Blaxland Road, heading towards Warners Bay. There has been a bingle that is causing traffic to bank back towards Cardiff, and also that situation, Cessnock Road. If you're heading across to Maitland, I can tell you that, there are some issues there, traffic banking back to Gilliston Heights on Cessnock Road. Enjoy the rest of your day, whatever you're getting up to. And I'll join you morning from 6 right here at 2 in URFM.

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1: It's 9 o'clock. Good morning. I'm Ollie Goldner. Tomorrow's budget is not expected to deliver further tax cuts for Australian workers. Federal politics editor Michael Packey explains.
2: The budget papers have been printed as Treasurer Jim Chalmers prepares to hand down his fifth financial blueprint tomorrow night. Dr. Chalmers maintains his budget will contain more savings than spending, with a focus on housing and tax reform. Incentives for property investors are expected to be reined in to try and boost supply for first home buyers. SMH The Age is also reporting the one-off earned income offset of up to $300 will be delayed for this financial year, amid concern the multi-billion dollar measure could add to inflation and put even more pressure on interest rates. Michael Packey, Canberra.
1: Police are calling for information to locate a teenage girl missing from the Port Stephens area. Lorna Morris, aged 14, was last seen in Raymond Terrace at about 6 p.m. on Friday. Given her age, police and her family hold concerns for her welfare. She's described as being of Caucasian appearance, about 150 centimetres tall, of thin build with brown hair. She's known to frequent the Raymond Terrace, Taree and Newcastle areas. We've posted her photo to the 2NURFM Facebook page. Iran has replied to the United States' ceasefire plan to end the Middle East conflict through Pakistani mediators. The US President Donald Trump describing Tehran's response as totally unacceptable, but it's not known exactly what it includes. Security expert Will

0: Gettys told Today Iran is unlikely to have budged on its nuclear program.
1: But what we do know is that they've made a very robust statement in their national media that they are going to remain defiant.
0: Passengers who were on board the cruise ship at the centre of a deadly hantavirus outbreak are now making their way back home. The Australians on board will be the last to be let off at the Canary Islands. They'll be on board a special flight back to our country. They're due to arrive in Perth sometime tomorrow. Infectious disease expert Peter Colignon told Today, while the images are reminiscent of the early stages of the COVID pandemic, this is a very different situation.
2: And there's over 200 people that have been on board this ship, including the ones that have got off St. Helens before. And so far, the total number of people infected appear to have been at most 8. So we have to put this in perspective.
0: Ashtonfield residents are facing significant property damages, with an overdue demolition causing mine subsidence to seep into their homes. In 2017, the Subsidence Advisory of New South Wales purchased a home on Murphy Circuit following complaints from nearby residents of highly acidic mine-laden water coming from the property. The agency said they would demolish the house to address the water issue. However, nearly a decade later, no work is yet to be carried out. Maitland MP Jenny Aitchison says she plans to meet with the agency's head, Building Minister Analak Chanthavong, after discovering the water is now causing significant damages to neighbouring properties. Australia Post will increase its fuel surcharge on parcel services from the beginning of June, blaming volatile fuel prices. The domestic parcel sending and StarTrack surcharge will rise from 12 to 19.5%. Liberal Senator Sarah Henderson says the increase is unacceptable.
3: How can Australia Post and the government, of course the government effectively runs Australia Post, how can the government stand by and do nothing when small businesses need so much help?
0: And community members are furious after a 14-year-old girl selling Mother's Day flowers at a roadside stall was allegedly robbed in broad daylight. Charlotte DeMar has been selling flowers for the occasion since she was 8 years old. However, on Saturday, a man reportedly broke into her mother's car parked next to her roadside stall and left with a handbag without her noticing. A Good Samaritan who witnessed the incident notified Charlotte and her mother. However, due to insufficient evidence, charges are still yet to be laid. Police have confirmed they are looking into the incident, as well as a number of other car break-ins and thefts around the area.
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0: The Newcastle Knights are now on a two-game winning streak following their 44-10 mauling of the Dragons on Saturday. Winger Greg Marju tallied 5 tries on the day, equaling the club's record for the most scored in a match. Coach Justin Holbrook says he's been really impressed by Marju's pairing with Bradman Best on the left edge.
5: His combination with Bradman is so good. Like, those two are really good friends off the field, and you need to be. You know, you've got to be connected on and off the field, and that left edge is so potent for us in attack and defence.
0: The A-League Women's Grand Final has been set following Wellington's 2-0 victory over the Brisbane Roar yesterday. The Phoenix will now meet competition leaders Melbourne City in next Saturday's decider. And yesterday's AFL matches saw both Melbourne and Adelaide enjoying big wins. The Demons cruised to an easy 99-67 win over the Eagles, while the Crows downed Richmond 98-61. And now up to date with the latest 2NURFM news.
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10: Well, a cloudy sort of a rest of the morning on the way. Chance of some drizzle around as well, and a medium chance of showers for the back end of the day. Tuesday, Wednesday.

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0: 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Music from Chicago, 9:15. Hello, Mark Rourke with you. We're back for another Monday, running through to midday, and a couple of things on the roads to look out for before we get moving here. To Gillingston Heights, still that accident at the northern end as you make your way sort of through town. Now, the traffic, according to Waze, backed up pretty much to the crest of the hill as you're coming from the Curry and Cliff Lee side out of Testa's Hollow, so you'll kind of run smack bang into it there. Once you push through the other side of the accident area, though, you're fine for that little bit of a run into Maitland. And some good news on that earlier accident in and around Macquarie there, around the Cardiff area. That one has been cleaned up with traffic now back to normal, making your way between Warners Bay and Cardiff and onto Glendale. So one side's still going, one is cleaned up and back to normal. We'll keep an eye on the other one for you at 2NURFM 103.7.
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Good times, great music in 2DURFM 103.7. All right, I'm going to tell you about a couple of things we have coming up later this morning. We'll take our fortnightly test drive with Tom Fraser from drive.com.au. Lots happening in the world of motoring. We'll delve into some of that with Tom after 10. Also, Professor John O'Connor from the University of Newcastle will hear what he has to say this morning on turning plastic waste into vinegar. All right, that sounds very interesting. We'll see what John has to say a bit later. First, though, we're up on the Facebook page this morning because it will be the talk of the town, will be the talk of the country tomorrow. And that, of course, is this year's federal budget. And it'll be very interesting to see what happens this year around. Will there be some belt tightening? Will there be, hopefully, massive cuts in government spending? But will there be? We'll have to wait and see. And what will there be for some of the regions, including our very own? So we thought we'd do a little bit of a straw poll up on our Facebook page today. We're asking you what needs to be in the budget. What would you like to see more or less of our money going towards? So that's kind of the wish list. But what sort of budget are you actually expecting to be delivered? Have your thoughts on some of that? Ton of comments already, which we'll look at on our Facebook page this morning. Right here at 2NURFM. She's

0: Good times and great music at 2NURFM 103.7. Well, for anyone that's got little babies or little tiny grey kitties, then you may have purchased online some baby teethers and rattlers from an organisation called Shine Distribution Australia. Urgent recall on some of the silicon animal-shaped baby teethers in a whole bunch of assorted colours, and the wooden rattles as well. They've been completely recalled, so don't use those immediately. Now, there were ones that were purchased online. The company says that you most likely should have got an email with a link to tell you how to confirm the disposal of it and get a refund, et cetera, et cetera. Didn't get the email to reach out to the company and go ahead with that from there, but stop using them. That's the most important thing. And if you're into recycling, it looks like a whole bunch of woolly stores across the Hunter and the rest of the state and the country as well. Once again, giving you the opportunity to drop off some of your plastic wrappers and your scrunched up bread bags. I think the bread bags, don't we reuse those as lunch bags? Maybe that's just me. But anyway, if you want to do that, you can check that out. And many Woolies out in and around the Hunter Valley and beyond. All right, after 10 o'clock this morning, coffee break on the way, one of the Eagles. And that really cuts it down to about four people, most likely. And it's one of the two big ones, and it is Don Henley today. And then we'll get into some of the action that's happening in the world of motoring with Tom Fraser. We'll do our test drive with him after 10 o'clock as well at 2NURFM.
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0: All right, if heading to the water today, southeasterlies around 10 to 15 knots, seas up around 1 metre, and we have swells from the south and the east today. Low tide, well, that's about to bottom out to 0.6 of a metre before a high tide at 4 this afternoon. Plenty of cloud cover over the next few days and some showers as well across Newcastle and the Hunter. 22, the top of the coast, and also the Hunter Valley today. Hunter Beaches right now setting at around 15 or 16. Most of the Hunter Valley, Maitland, Singleton and Cessnock. We've got 16 and 17 for you with Michael at 2NURFM 103.7.

0: Good times, great music. 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Just been trekking through some of your comments up on the Facebook page today. We are one day removed from the federal budget. So we're asking you, what would you like to see more or less of? And what sort of budget are you expecting to be delivered? G'day, Ed, saying, look, quite obviously the budget has to be set in an affordable way. Yes, we have to care for the old, the frail, disabled, and so on. The biggest fly in the ointment, in my opinion, says Anne, surely must be the NDIS. At the moment, it's open to fraud, massive price gouging, and way too loose in its definition of who should and should not be entitled to the benefits. Well, it's about the same amount of funding goes to the NDIS at the moment as either Medicare or military in Australia. So that it's certainly a lot more than the $2 or $3 billion per year that was promised, up around that 50 at the moment. Stephen, oh yeah, here's a big one, and this was in the news only last week. The completion of the inland rail from Parkes to Brisbane. The gap is a missing link in Australia's transport infrastructure, as there is no rail link on the western side of the Great Dividing Range from the northwest New South Wales to Brisbane due to the break of the gauge fiasco. The only rail route to Brisbane is via the north coast through Kyugal. Inland rail should never have been axed. Thus, the missing link will remain. Well, yes, we were the missing link essentially from Parkes up to Brisbane, and also that spur down towards the Port of Newcastle. Very short-sighted, Stephen, and that's one bit of infrastructure that should not have been axed, that's for sure. JD says, cut to politicians' wages and pension. Melinda, more spent on Australian manufacturing. Stop spending on net zero. It is the biggest waste of money and resources. A ton of more comments, which we'll trek through some of yours throughout the rest of the morning. The budget's coming up tomorrow. What would should be there? How would you like to get through cutting all of the expenses or adding some? And what sort of budget do you think we'll get? Find us this morning at the 2NURFM Facebook page. Right now, coming up to 9:45. Good morning.
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Cloudy with some showers about the next few days. Tops of around 22 degrees. We'll get into Don Henley from Coffee Break after Ollie Goldner and the Hunter News team. They're on the way shortly after Hootie at 2NURFM 103.7.

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1: It's 10 o'clock. Good morning. I'm Ollie Goldner. Hunter gun owners will be impacted under new reforms from the state government. Background checks will be strengthened when buying firearms, with the new licensing period decreased from 5 years to 2 years. Police Minister Yasmin Catley says a $40 million injection into the project is a benefit towards people across the Hunter.
2: This funding will give an uplift to the registry to enable it to do the work it needs to do. It's just making sure we have proper compliance and oversight, which the people of New South Wales want.
1: US President Donald Trump has labelled Iran's response to the US peace proposal as totally unacceptable. The US President has been seeking the suspension of the Iranian nuclear enrichment and free transit through the Strait of Hormuz. It's understood Tehran had sent a response focused on ending the war on all fronts. A local MP is furious over the handling of a controversial subsidence property at Ashtonfield. A Murphy Circuit home has seen acidic mine water seeping onto other properties, affecting and damaging the surrounding houses in the Shamrock Hill estate. The property, now owned by the Subsidence Advisory Agency, has been marked for demolition for nearly a decade. Maitland MP Jenny Aitchison says the effect the property has on the neighbourhood is outrageous.
3: I met with the residents at Ashtonfield on the weekend. It was very distressing to see the impact of their properties. I'll be making the case to the minister.
1: One Nation believes it has the support of migrant voters as it plans to target Western Sydney seats at the next federal election. Federal politics reporter Nelson Scott.
4: One Nation has created history, winning the Farah by-election in a landslide. The minor party has now turned its sights to seats in Western Sydney, claiming new Australians don't want the country to turn into the place they came from. One Nation MP Barnaby Joyce says immigrants are supporting the party in droves and opposition is coming from established white areas.
5: They like the idea that, you know, a little bit hard-ass.
4: But Prime Minister Anthony Albanese has told the ABC they exploit fear and division.
6: One Nation, of course, is not a party of government.
4: Polling shows One Nation has eclipsed the coalition as the nation's second most popular